Maybe I'm Amazed, the 96.9 The Eagle with Paul McCartney. Sometimes this song is called a negative Yelp review, followed by a two-minute iconic guitar solo. Hotel California, 96.9 The Eagle.

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Kelly Osbourne has slammed Dee Snider from Twisted Sister, saying he's classless. Dee Snider says, hey, Ozzy Osbourne relied on bassists and co-writers for his songs. Does he have a point? Songs like Iron Man, written by Geezer Butler, bassist for Black Sabbath. This song, the lyrics were written by bassist Bob Daisley.

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It's Peace of Mind from Boston, 96.9. The Eagle today in 1991 in California on stage 6 of GMT Studios. Nirvana filmed the music video for Smells Like Teen Spirit. 2.2 billion views on YouTube. Now, take for instance this next song. The official video has 17 million views. A very popular fan video. It's the same one, but a different channel. 36 million views. So you add those up together, you've got what? 53 million views? Still not as many as Nirvana. That's insane.

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The way Bob and Tom were talking about it this morning, it didn't sound like it was that good. But If These Walls Could Rock documentary is out now, Apple TV and Amazon, about real famous hotel, the Sunset Marquis, with featured interviews from Dave Grohl, Cyndi Lauper, Sheryl Crow, Gene Simmons, Nancy Wilson, Roger Daughtry, Ringo Starr, Springsteen, and Slash from Guns N' Roses. 96.9 The Eagle.

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1: The best part of the day begins now. It's time to get your rock on with Steve Gorman and April Rose. It's Steve Gorman Rocks. Welcome to the show.
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0: Journey with Wheel in the Sky on Steve Gorman Rocks, the first charting single for the band, and not coincidentally, the first single they ever released with a new singer named Steve Perry. Now, that song was released shortly before my 13th birthday, so I was 12 years old when that thing hit the top 40. And if you had told me then, hey, the day you turn 61, this will still be a song people are listening to on the radio. This will still be a song people want to hear. This will be a song that you play on your own show. Let me tell you something. I would have done a backflip because I grew up obsessed with radio. And there was never been a time in my life when I wasn't always listening to radio. And I think it's the connective tissue that radio provides for all of us. We are thrilled, absolutely thrilled, that you join us here every night, five nights a week. Next month, it's our seventh birthday. We'll be starting our eighth year. And we are more excited now than we were when we started. So cheers to all of us for hanging out together five nights a week.
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2: Listening on V100 out in Topeka, we have Catherine who needs some advice.
3: Catherine, I'm all ears.
2: Yes, so her and her ex-husband, they got divorced about 2 years ago, and now she's been in a new relationship with a guy who actually proposed the other day, and she wants to say yes, but here's the thing, Steve. Catherine's 18 and 20-year-old grown-up kids hate him. Like, that's a strong word, and they hate him. Catherine says there's no real reason for them to hate him. They're just having a problem with her moving on from their dad. What should she do?
3: Well, a couple things come to mind. First of all, 18 and 20-year-olds are not adults. They are still kids. And I would assume if they're still so passionate about their parents splitting up, that means their dad is still in the picture and he's still a good guy. That's what's most important. They have a good dad. They got a good mom. They're going to have to be okay with that because, Catherine, you cannot miss a chance at a second chance at love with a man you feel ready to commit to. It's your life. You only get one, and you have to just do what you have to do. I think that there should be open conversation. You have to look at your kids and say, guys, this has nothing to do with your father. He and I are done. We have to understand this. You can maybe appeal to your ex-husband to tell them the same thing. It's all okay. Life is about forward progress. If you live life in the rearview mirror, you will find yourself in a ditch sooner than later.
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1: Steve Gorman Sports. Every now and again, something happens in a baseball game that's never happened before. Now, when I say every now and again, once in a blue moon, I mean, baseball has been going on in this country for way over 100 years. I mean, we're talking a game that people were starting to play Civil War era, and professional baseball's been going on for just about that long. So rarely do you see somebody do something for the first time. That changed on Saturday. Joshua Baez, in his first major league game, called up from AAA by the St. Louis Cardinals. He starts his career at Wrigley Field. The Cardinals and the Cubs are diehard rivals. And you get your first at-bat in the bigs in Wrigley Field. Pretty picturesque. The first pitch he saw, he swung the bat and hit the ball out of the park. One pitch, one hit, one home run. He was the 33rd player in Major League history to homer on the first pitch he faced. But then he had another home run, and then he had another home run. Three home runs in his first three at-bats. Incredible. I don't know if Joshua Baez is going to be around for a long time, but if his first game is any indication, a whole lot of records are going to fall to this kid. Amazing. Congrats, Josh. 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
21: Hey, it's Lisa Berrigan. We'll hear his legendary headlining performance at the Glastonbury Festival in England in June of 2000. We'll also hear classic live sets by Tom Petty and the Heartbreakers, Blondie, and Sting. Hot jam, love you so. Don't miss Rock

0: Tune in to Alice's Attic, you know, Tale from the Attic. As if that's not enough, you gotta love the 80s, live and kicking. And my favorite era of Pink Floyd is my choice for the Attic Classic. 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
1: It's August the 17th, April. Time to look back. How about today in rock music history?
2: I am ready. Let's go.
1: On this day in 1991, Nirvana filmed a video for the song Smells Like Teen Spirit. Woo! On this day in 1969, the final day of Woodstock, it closed out Country Joe and the Fish, the Paul Butterfield Blues Band, The Who, Jimi Hendrix, Crosby, Stills, Nash & Young, among others. It was my fourth birthday. I wish I could say I remember it, but I don't. On this day in 1960, finally, the Beatles played their first ever show in Hamburg, Germany. The club owner, Bruno Kalschmeier, told the band, mach schau, which means make show. And the band always looked back and would, you know, give themselves pep talks and say, mach schau, mach schau. They played on many nights 8-hour sets.
2: No, they did not, Steve.
1: Yes,
2: that
1: they did.
2: No, there's no chance. Do you know how exhausting that would be? How your fingers would be tired from playing the guitar?
1: Well, they were teenagers, and there's a reason they were the best rock and roll band in the world, and it's because they were playing for 7 to 8 hours a night.
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0: Austin with More Than a Feeling on Steve Gorman Rocks. That's from the 1976 debut album by the band Boston. It sold millions of copies. And in fact, they had sold over 1 million copies before the band was even a band. Tom Scholz wrote all the songs. He recorded the record himself. He had his buddy play drums. He had another buddy sing, but everything else was just Tom Scholz. By the time they'd sold a million records, the label and promoters were saying, "Let's go, guys. We need you to tour." He had to put a band together to go out and play live to be the band Boston. It's one thing to be a band on paper. It's a whole other thing to be a band on stage. Now, they put a band together, and they went out, and they played great. But imagine sitting there at home going, "I've sold a million records, and I don't even have a band that could play a gig yet." Those rehearsals were probably pretty pressurized, I'd say, all things considered.
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0: Art Crazy on You on Steve Gorman Rocks. Now, Steve, I got to ask you a question because you've toured with the Wilson sisters, right?
1: Mm-hmm.
0: And I got to know, which sister do you prefer? Like, who did you gel with more? Who's cooler to hang out with?
1: Okay, now I'm not going to pretend that we spent a ton of time together, but I did get a better vibe, and this goes against every story in rock history, but Anne, the singer, was a little more personable, open, friendly, and that's not that Nancy wasn't.
0: Right.
1: In my experience, they've both just been awesome, but Anne just seemed to be a little more. I've seen Anne more. Like, she's come to gigs.
0: Right.
1: Like, over the years, occasionally, just at a show, it's like, hey, Anne Wilson's here. It's like, really? Cool. And she'd come in, hey, and then we'd play the show, and she'd hang around for the whole thing. I think she just kind of was more into being on the scene all the time, so we saw more of her. And then I've interviewed both of them in both sports radio and in rock radio. And the truth is, they're both, just flip a coin, they're both super cool.
0: Right.
1: I'm going to give it to Anne only because as the singer, she has a little more room to be a complete jerk and she doesn't use it. So that's a little blue ribbon high five to Anne for you.
0: So if Nancy comes up to you and is like, what the heck, Steve, you like my sister over me? Like, what are you going to say to her?
1: I'm going to say Anne paid me to say that. Nancy, you're the cool one. 96.9, The Eagle.
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0: AC/DC with Who Made Who on Steve Gorman Rocks. As I mentioned, the first show my former band, the Black Crowes, played with AC/DC was on this day, August 17th, 1991, my 26th birthday. I remember it so very clearly. We were at Castle Donington, a legendary concert venue in England where the Monsters of Rock were held every summer. And to be on the bill with AC/DC, just to get to the venue, to drive through the area on the tour bus and see the posters that said the Black Crowes on the same bill as AC/DC, I got to tell you, there are few things that could have ever made me that happy. And to see them night in and night out on that tour, just mind-blowing. The engagement with the audience, the power of those songs. This is 11 years after Back in Black, but you would have thought it was still a brand new album. Highway to Hell, Power Age, all the albums before and after the death of Bon Scott, all those songs adding up. It was an adrenaline rush for 2 hours while they just obliterated stadium after stadium. The best time of my life watching AC/DC every night for a month.
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3: Catherine, I'm all ears.
2: Yes, so her and her ex-husband, they got divorced about 2 years ago, and now she's been in a new relationship with a guy who actually proposed the other day, and she wants to say yes, but here's the thing, Steve. Catherine's 18 and 20-year-old grown-up kids hate him. Like, that's a strong word, and they hate him. Catherine says there's no real reason for them to hate him. They're just having a problem with her moving on from their dad. What should she do?
3: Well, a couple things come to mind. First of all, 18 and 20-year-olds are not adults. They are still kids. And I would assume if they're still so passionate about their parents splitting up, that means their dad is still in the picture and he's still a good guy. That's what's most important. They have a good dad. They got a good mom. They're going to have to be okay with that because, Catherine, you cannot miss a chance at a second chance at love with a man you feel ready to commit to. It's your life. You only get one, and you have to just do what you have to do. I think that there should be open conversation. You have to look at your kids and say, guys, this has nothing to do with your father. He and I are done. We have to understand this. You can maybe appeal to your ex-husband to tell them the same thing. It's all okay. Life is about forward progress. If you live life in the rearview mirror, you will find yourself in a ditch sooner than later.
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0: Tune in to Alice's Attic, you know, Tale from the Attic. 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

0: Today, August 17th of an undisclosed year, Steve was born. So tonight we're celebrating by looking back at Steve's life on tour. And yes, he toured with Aerosmith, AC/DC, Jimmy Page, Heart, Metallica, and... well, you get the point. So, grab your popcorn and settle in. Steve's talking his top moments from life on the road.
1: Oh, did I mention the Rolling Stones? That's right, my former band, the Black Crowes. We spent the summer of 1995 in Europe opening for the Rolling Stones. It was their Voodoo Lounge tour. And let me tell you, that band at that time, people were saying they were going through the motions. No, they were anything but going through the motions. Every night,

I stood on the side of the stage and watched the Rolling Stones. They played every show as if they were auditioning for something. The Stones have never phoned in a damn thing. And make no mistake, on Voodoo Lounge, they were on fire. Here is Shattered. 96.9 The Eagle.

0: 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Here's your host, Steve Gorman.
1: It's August the 17th, April. Time to look back. How about today in rock music history?
2: I am ready. Let's go.
1: On this day in 1991, Nirvana filmed a video for the song Smells Like Teen Spirit. On this day in 1969, the final day of Woodstock, it closed out Country Joe and the Fish, the Paul Butterfield Blues Band, The Who, Jimi Hendrix, Crosby, Stills, Nash & Young, among others. It was my fourth birthday. I wish I could say I remember it, but I don't. On this day in 1960, finally, the Beatles played their first ever show in Hamburg, Germany. The club owner, Bruno Kalschmeier, told the band, mach schau, which means make show. And the band always looked back and would, you know, give themselves pep talks and say, mach schau, mach schau. They played on many nights 8-hour sets.
2: No, they did not, Steve.
1: Yes, they did.
2: No, there's no chance. Do you know how exhausting that would be? How your fingers would be tired from playing the guitar?
1: Well, they were teenagers, and there's a reason they were the best rock and roll band in the world, and it's because they were playing for 7 to 8 hours a night.
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0: Van Halen ain't talking about love on Steve Gorman Rocks. That's going to do it for us tonight, April. If you want to get in one last happy birthday, Steve, you're awesome. This would be the time.
1: Steve, you really are awesome, and I appreciate your birthday because it helps me remember the years of the Super Bowl because you were born when it first started, and I just don't do Roman numerals, so thank you for that. I appreciate it.
0: I'm impressed that you remember that, April. That's right. This next Super Bowl will be Super Bowl 61, and the Tennessee Titans, let's go ahead and congratulate them right now for the win.
1: Yeah. You mean the Chicago Bears? That's what we're really talking about.
0: Actually, far more likely than the Titans getting even within a mile of the playoffs. That's going to do it for us tomorrow night, Tuesday. How about five more hours of great tunes? We'll talk to you then. See you.
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So come on and hold me tight. 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
0: 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And then some other dudes the rest of the day.

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0: 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Coming up Wednesday morning in the Bob and Tom Show will be Sexy Time with Allie Breen.
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remove the remove the remove the remove the remove the remove the remove the remove the remove the remove the remove the remove the remove the remove the remove the remove the remove the remove the remove the remove the remove the remove the remove the remove the remove the remove the remove the remove the remove the remove the remove the remove the remove the remove the remove the remove the remove the remove the remove the remove the remove the remove the remove the remove the remove the remove the remove the remove the remove the remove the remove the remove the remove the remove the remove the remove the remove the remove the remove the remove the remove the remove the remove the remove the remove the remove the remove the remove the remove the remove the remove the remove the remove the remove the remove the remove the remove the remove the remove the remove the remove the remove the remove the remove the remove the remove the remove the remove the remove the remove

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1: See, I have a 10-year-old. 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
2: All right, now you're starting with the Beatles stuff. Is that right?
3: You know my husband's a huge Beatles fan.
2: I've been listening since right after sometime in 1995. Love the show. It always brightens my day, Rita says.
3: Oh, nice, Rita.
2: My favorite song ever. It's a great day for me to whoop somebody's ass. Love all of you. I don't know... Fellas, you might want to listen up to this part. I don't know how Christy Lee has put up with all of you for so long.
4: She's got a point.
2: She just might have a point.
3: Rita, I drink.
4: Yeah.
2: Really?
3: Well, I don't anymore, but not much.
2: I don't any less.
3: Yeah, that's true.
2: I'll tell you that.
3: No, behind the scenes, these guys are wonderful.
2: Yeah. Well, yeah. We better be because Christy... is the hallway bully.
4: Yeah, we...
3: I am.
4: We know better.
2: Yeah, we don't... You know, if we say something to her cross on the air, she...
3: I put you in your place.
2: Dex us in the hallway.
3: I'll wreck you right there in the hall.
5: Christy, have you tried the new Mike's Dirty cans? They're like a... Oh, no, it's some sort of...
3: Hard lemonade kind of thing?
5: It's a hard lemonade, but not carbonated. And it is delicious.
3: Does it go down smooth?
5: 12 went down the other day for me.
2: sort of yeah. Like a dirty martini? Is that
5: No, it's like kind of those dirty Cokes.
2: I don't know what that is.
5: Milk and Coke, I guess. Like it's cream.
2: Like Laverne. Mm-hmm. Laverne and Shirley.
3: Yeah, yes.
5: Like a little dash milk of and cream Pepsi. In your...
2: That was, milk and Pepsi was a thing there. For
5: yeah, there they are. They are delicious.
2: Oh, we got Very Berry, Dirty Lemon, Dark Cherry, and
5: the pineapple and the Dirty Lemon. The cherry one, no. Cherry is
3: that
5: out.
3: Lemonade.
5: It tastes like cough syrup. The other three, you will drink them so quickly that you'll be drunk.
2: Nice.
5: Yeah.
2: I remember one day, not that long ago, a magical summer day, Josh and I were on my deck, and we were having Zimas.
3: Oh, yeah, when they brought Zima back.
2: They had re-released the Zimas, and that was quite the afternoon.
4: I don't know that we even finished a six-pack between us.
2: I don't think we did. We
4: started getting sugar headaches.
2: And there's nothing worse than a headache fueled by sugar. I got into a bottle of... glazed donut vodka one day on the air. Oh man, if you can imagine that, because alcohol turns to sugar, and then and then you got the glazed donut aspect in it.
3: Mm-hmm.
2: Good Lord,
3: double the sugar, double the fun.
2: You would think,
3: but
5: I feel like Zima attracts bees.
4: I do too. I kind of feel like that
5: I don't know why, but I always feel like whenever I had a Zima, there was a bee issue.
3: Speaking of bees.
2: Speaking of bumblebees, honeybees.
3: Honeybees.
2: Okay.
3: Last night I went outside to turn my warbler off, and there was...
2: Hold it. Your warbler and your bird bath, right? It bubbles the water.
3: It stirs the water so that it doesn't get... Mosquitoes don't lay eggs.
2: You've got a warbler specifically for your bird bath.
3: Yes. And when I went out there, it was like, I don't know, duskish. There was a little honeybee drinking out of my little bird bath. Ignored the bee bath, but was right there on the bird bath.
2: Hold it. Wait a minute. You have a bee bath as well?
3: I have a bee bath, and then I have a bird bath. The bee bath is smaller. I think I've shown it to you before. It's an upside-down flower pot with the tray on top, and it's got rocks in it and some water. But because the little bees will drown if they get in the bird bath.
2: This reminds me, I wanted to ask you a question. Yeah. Are you out of your mind?
3: I've worked in here a long time.
5: Do you have them labeled properly so the bee knows which fountain to
3: go
5: to?
3: Maybe that's the
2: problem. That might have been the problem.
5: You got to have the little sign.
4: I thought they stopped labeling fountains in the 60s.
2: And rightfully so, by the way.
4: Yeah.
2: Hey, bee, this is the wrong fountain. Go drink at your own bee bath.
3: So the bird bath that's turned into a squirrel bath, bird bath, bee bath. Because the squirrels like to get up there and drink, too.
2: Damn squirrels.
3: I know.
2: They eat
3: all your bird seed.
2: And... My golden, who turns 13 next month, August the 26th, she turns 13. She's never been happier than the the midday when she brought a squirrel to the back door.
3: Oh.
2: Right in her mouth. She was tails wagging.
4: Hey, Dad, look at this.
2: Look at this, man. You'll never believe it.
3: I finally got her.
2: Oh, well, actually what she said was, look at that, huh?
4: Yeah.
2: Yeah, that, oh, man, this is great. Yeah, that's right.
3: Anyway, it was sweet. You'd be surprised how much a bird will, I mean, a bee will drink. Is there a long time?
5: It can put it away.
4: Yeah. How dry I am.
2: You think bees can drink that Mike's hard?
5: I think they'd find it delicious.
2: Dirty lemonade.
3: Mike's dirty lemonade.
5: Yeah.
3: Well, I'm going to visit the girls this weekend. Maybe I'll have to check
5: I think they'll
3: out.
5: Enjoy it.
3: Yeah.
2: You ever drink something at the end of a driveway? That was a big thing there not
3: big
2: too long ago.
3: Driveway drinking was big where I grew up.
2: Oh,
3: but
2: oh
3: about,
2: really?
3: Oh, yeah, in the smaller Midwestern
2: okay.
3: towns.
2: I went to somebody's house up in the hoity-toity part of our city, and yeah.
3: They were driveway drinking?
2: Yeah, with a box of wine right down at the end of the driveway, and they had their golf carts parked
3: the
2: down there.
3: The cul-de-sac wine drinking,
2: yes,
3: yeah.
2: And it
3: that
2: was,
3: is big.
2: It was, I believe, they kept saying whoever would arrive at the driveway, they'd look at, oh, it's on!
3: Yeah.
2: And they would start drinking boxed wine at the end of the driveway.
3: That's kind of been a joke at our house because I caught my husband. He has these folding chairs that he got from the Indianapolis Motor Speedway.
2: Yeah.
3: And he was sitting out there in his in the garage with the on the chair, and I go, oh, reliving our past, are you?
2: Drinking on a lawn chair at the end of the garage?
3: Drinking on a drive, yeah. The garage and, drinking.
2: Well, in the garage. I also have been to a couple parties.
3: Oh, a lot of people do that.
2: The garage is also the site for beer pong.
3: Yeah.
5: Oh, yeah.
4: Oh, yeah.
2: Yeah. Yeah.
3: TV in the garage? Do you have a TV in your garage, Josh?
4: No.
3: Yeah.
2: I'm in the process of cleaning my garage out, so maybe I'll...
3: Put a TV in there?
2: I'll put a TV in there.
3: You live in a cul-de-sac. You could have cul-de-sac parties.
2: Do
3: you know your neighbors?
2: That's true. Oh, no. You know what? One of my neighbors passed away. The one that came over and said, hey, how you doing?
4: Oh, yeah.
3: That one, huh?
2: Leonard, I think.
4: Right.
2: Yeah.
4: Oh, he passed away?
2: Yeah. We saw an ambulance over there a couple months ago, and now the house is for sale. So Yeah.
4: Well, maybe he recovered, but he went, you know what? I don't need a house anymore. I'm going to a senior.
3: Yeah, maybe that's it.
2: Maybe he downsized.
3: Did he have a wife? Was he living there by himself?
2: There was someone there living with him, yes.
3: Okay.
2: I got a couple of his packages one time.
3: All right.
2: I took them over there. And she had a low cut. No, I don't. I probably shouldn't mention that.
5: I went to a driveway party at my brother's house, and one of his friends had their the frunk of the Tesla open, and they had ice in it, and they just had it full of beers and drinks.
4: Oh, wow.
3: Okay.
2: So is the trunk on a Tesla in the front?
5: Yeah, there's no engine.
2: It's
5: so,
2: all batteries.
5: Yeah, they filled it full of ice and drinks. I was like, this is the richest, coolest thing I've ever seen.
3: No joke.
5: It's awesome.
2: That might explain why Tesla sells so well.
3: It could be.
2: Because you could put...
3: You had a rolling cooler.
4: Yeah.
2: Is that considered an open container if your front trunk's full of beer?
4: If it's not open, it isn't.
2: That's true. That's true.
3: Can you drive with it full like that, Jason?
2: Or self-drive?
3: I
5: that's
3: know.
5: The best part. You drank all night, then you have it self-drive you home. Is that legal, Jason?
4: That is not legal.
5: Oh, okay. I say try it. It's probably state to state.
3: We're looking at Jason because he owns a Tesla.
5: That's
4: yes. right.
3: If you're a Knott's Landing fan, do you remember Donna Mills? Started Knott's Landing.
2: Yeah.
3: She's making some news today.
2: Oh, gosh. She's
3: not dead.
2: Okay.
3: I promise.
2: Phew.
3: It's actually good. She's 85 years old, but she's going to be your latest entrance in OnlyFans.
4: Oh, really?
2: Donna Mills is going to OnlyFans.
3: She's going to OnlyFans, yeah.
4: Wow.
2: Talk about a gilf, right? Remember Donna Mills?
4: I would think so. Oh,
3: she's
4: vaguely from Knott's Landing.
2: Yeah.
4: And it's a shame he's not here. Godwin had like a date or two with her.
3: Are you serious?
2: I think that's right. I remember
4: either that or somebody was trying to set them up, or I forget exactly, but there was a semi-romantic connection between Pat Godwin and Donna.
2: Absolutely.
3: Man, he went older there, didn't he?
2: I'm kind of glad Pat's not here today. I wouldn't want to break the news to him that she's going to go on OnlyFans.
4: Oh, it's the Jay Giles song all over again.
3: Yeah.
2: Yeah. The xenophobe. And one more letter specifically for Josh.
4: Hi there.
2: Good morning, Josh. I heard you talking about cats and dogs wearing clothes. Specifically, Josh mentioned Gravy has a St. Louis Blues sweater.
6: Yeah.
2: Well, this is from Howard.
6: Hi, Howard.
2: In Maine. Morrill, Maine. Morrill. And there is his golden doodle wearing a Bruins jersey.
5: Nice.
2: Boston Aww. Bruins. Unbelievable. So there you go.
3: That's sweet.
2: The golden doodle looks like it's happy. I don't see the golden doodle's name in this. Well, you
3: got to put a name in there, buddy.
5: Murphy? It looks just like my golden doodle, Sophie.
7: Sophie. It does.
2: All right.
5: Well. I will be taking to the vet today for ACL surgery.
3: Oh, no. Let's think positive.
4: You got this, Sophie. You got this.
3: You okay. got this, Sophie.
5: I told her to walk it off. We'll see how it
4: oh, yeah.
2: Golden chasing the Australian Shepherd around the backyard sort of kind of did the same thing. And I let it go for, you know, a couple days, and she seemed entirely better. Like, so she must not have torn anything.
3: Right.
2: But she just
3: strained it.
2: Strained.
5: Fingers crossed, that's all it
4: is. Yeah.
3: Donna Mills, the 85-year-old star of 1980 soap opera Knott's Landing.
2: Do you remember who Donna Mills is, Jess?
7: I remember the name, but I had no female adults in my family watched Knott's Landing, so I don't remember it.
2: Okay.
3: She joined OnlyFans recently. She told Variety, quote, "I've always appreciated the incredible support and encouragement I've received from my fans over the years. Social media has been a wonderful way to stay connected, but I'm excited to join OnlyFans because it offers the opportunity for a more personal, direct connection, and I can make money." Oh, she didn't say that, but she can.
2: But she can.
3: The page is free to subscribe to, with paid content available for between $10 and $60. So far, it does not appear to feature any nudity. Do we have any pictures of Donna Mills?
7: She's old.
3: Okay.
2: All the pictures I can find, she looks like she just walked off the set of Knott's Landing. So I.
7: Oh, okay.
2: I don't.
4: 85.
7: Can I look?
2: Yeah.
4: She.
2: You remember her,
7: yes.
2: right?
4: Her videos are $10 to $60 unless you go before five, and then they're.
2: you're
3: she
2: talking
3: was very
2: about,
3: pretty at the time.
2: You're talking about the early bird.
4: Right. That's right. Yes.
2: That's right. Yeah. You got to take advantage of the early bird.
3: There you go. I mean, is that her at 85? That's bad.
4: No.
3: No? Oh.
2: It looks like her face is too tight. That's what I'm
3: Well, she might be just putting up old pictures, too.
4: I have a feeling it's the only probably, thing
7: Yeah,
4: too
7: maybe.
4: Tight.
3: Yeah.
2: What year would you put up pictures of you on OnlyFans, Josh? How old were you when you were at your hottest in your estimation?
4: Now.
2: Now? Right
4: I'm
2: now?
4: I'm at my hottest now.
2: Okay. With the beard and the, oh yeah, the manly.
4: And the tood.
2: Yeah. You can pout at the camera. Oh yeah,
4: right.
2: I like that.
4: I'm just world weary enough to have a to have a smolder
2: and to have something to smolder about.
4: Right.
2: Yes.
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Because among other things, it's against the law. 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

0: It's our way of making sure you haven't missed anything. 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
1: There she is.
2: Hi, Allie.
1: Hello, Allie.
3: Hi, Erin. She's in the UK.
4: I'm in the UK. Yep.
5: Ooh, fancy stove.
1: Uh-huh. So what is it, like 2 o'clock there, 3:30, a quarter to 9? What is it?
4: 2 o'clock. You got it first.
1: 2 o'clock. Okay.
4: Well,
1: 2:20.
4: Yes.
1: 2:20. Isn't that
4: exactly
1: funny? Isn't that odd, Josh? Different times in different places.
2: And it's completely unnecessary.
1: Okay.
4: Should be the same time everywhere all the time.
2: That's right.
1: That's right.
3: Well, you got letters for us, Alzi?
1: Alzi, Hooker? Yeah, okay, here we go. Yeah, it's a ladies' day here. Maybe we can turn our streak around.
2: I think
1: not
2: the people
1: helping.
2: Demanded anyway. more female perspective.
4: Female energy?
2: Yeah.
3: Oh,
2: yeah.
3: You think?
2: Yeah. Yeah.
3: Good.
4: Perfect.
2: What, are you being a smart ass?
1: Hey, Christy's being a smart ass.
3: Yeah.
1: I'm not picking up on cues. I don't know what the hell's going on around here. Go ahead, darling.
4: Dear Allie, my boyfriend is a mommy's boy, and his mom does everything for him.
5: Uh-oh.
4: When anything goes wrong or he needs anything, he calls his mom, and it's annoying for two reasons. It takes away his masculinity, and it makes me worried that I'm going to have to do everything for him if we end up getting married. Do I bring it up or just ride this out?
3: Well, it's not going to change.
2: Yeah, I think this is how he is.
1: That sounds sounds like a deal breaker to me.
3: And she will be a part of your life the whole way.
5: Yeah.
4: But yes.
1: As long as she's alive.
5: Maybe she'll do stuff for you, though. Can you take advantage of it and become like mommy's girl?
6: Yeah.
5: You need some help?
4: True.
2: This is a letter. She cannot respond to questions we have.
5: You're such a dick.
3: Boy, you better hope his mom likes you.
2: I get the impression he's not. He's because she's worried that she's going to have to take care of him.
5: Ew.
6: Yeah.
2: That is ew, isn't it?
6: It is ew. Yeah.
3: I don't have boys. You're the one that can.
6: It's different. Definitely. They just gravitate. The family usually gravitates towards the girl's family,
3: that's
6: right?
3: True.
6: Like that's natural.
3: Mm-hmm.
6: And so to be a boy mom and to be second tier, essentially, like that's. So if she's playing this role in your relationship already, you're screwed. Like it's get out now.
5: I want to know what she's doing for him, I guess.
4: But I think he might be. Like, the girlfriend might be worried the mom and the boyfriend will gang up on her as opposed to the mom doing stuff for her.
6: Yeah.
4: So, like, if they get into a fight and he calls the mom.
3: She's going to side with her son.
4: Absolutely.
5: She's not in the relationship, though. She doesn't get a say.
3: Oh, yes, she is.
5: With the mama's boy, it kind of comes with that territory.
3: Yeah.
5: Better start helping pay for rent or something if she wants to shove her foot there. That's weird.
6: That's tough though, because I've found where I'll talk to my son about something and I'm like, hey, you and I never had this conversation. Go talk to your girlfriend. I was like, if you have any questions, I'll help you, but you have to choose her first. Like, she's a number one priority now. Mom's second fiddle. Yeah.
4: That's
6: a part of letting go. You got to cut the apron strings.
3: Well,
6: it's
3: they
6: gone.
3: Don't all do that. Jess.
6: No, they don't. They don't. Yeah.
3: Ugh. Yeah.
5: I was here, I'm like calling, Mom, what am I allergic to?
6: Yes.
5: Mom, will you cut my steak?
6: Yeah, stuff like that. It's creepy.
1: Well, yeah. I'd like to have somebody cut my steak. Yeah. I mean, that'd be cool. Yeah.
2: Sounds pretty good.
1: Okay. As Tom All would right. say, next.
4: Next. Dear Allie, my boyfriend's ex cheated on him, and he basically said she's been dead to him ever since. He says he's never looked her up on social media or even thought about her since the breakup. I saw over his shoulder the other day when he was looking up something on Instagram that she was actually on his top search. Mm. I kept it to myself, but do you think this is a pretty serious red flag? I know if I bring it up to him, I'll probably sound crazy, but I think he went out of his way to tell me he doesn't look her up, and he does, which is a problem.
2: Boy.
3: Why is it a problem?
4: Because he lied about it.
2: If he had not said anything, he would have been better off.
6: Yeah, I guess. Yeah.
7: Maybe at the time, he hadn't looked her up. And then when she brought her up to him, then he started thinking, I wonder what she is up to.
6: There is a chance. Yeah.
2: So I say ask him.
1: But which is worse, him looking up his old girlfriend or her searching his Instagram?
6: She saw it over his shoulder.
2: This wasn't.
4: Yeah.
2: So he was on Instagram. She saw what he was
3: Or the fact that he lies.
6: So have you searched an ex just out of curiosity? Like, obviously you're not going to act on it any more than just looking, right? Like, how hot's his wife? How many kids does he have? Stuff like that.
2: Yeah, I think that you can easily, or you should just ask him, go, hey, you know what? I wasn't trying to look, but I saw over your shoulder that you had searched her.
3: How's she doing?
5: Yeah, plus one of his friends might have been like, hey, look how fat she got. And

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2: Eight other people. I don't know why they're determining that for his ex, too. Do you guys agree or disagree?
3: I wouldn't push that. Mm-hmm. Just take your time. Yeah. Because everybody's got a different...
4: There's no hard and fast rule.
3: Grief period, if you will. Yeah.
5: Yeah, do your new person a favor by...
3: First of all, you don't have to deal with his family. I mean, you should be grateful.
6: Just
3: give it some time.
6: But I think it should be like AA, like for 1 year. You don't date anybody. You just keep it.
5: Oh, I see what you're saying.
6: Yeah, for 1 year, there's no dating anybody. There's no relationships. There's no sex. You just work on you.
7: Ugh.
2: No way. Yeah.
5: I just got divorced. I'm going to have sex.
8: Yeah. But you're not going to get engaged to the next chick that you date.
4: But you like get physically ill if you don't have sex on a regular basis.
5: That's right.
4: That's right.
3: Don't all men get that way? Yeah. That's what I've been
5: doing. Were you a serial monogamist?
7: Yeah.
5: Okay.
7: So, I don't know what that means, but sure.
5: It means you only eat cereal alone.
7: Yeah.
5: When you got out of one relationship, you... wanted to quickly get into another one.
7: Oh, no. But with me, like, I don't hook up. Like, if a girl likes me, like, it's taken some time to, like, win her over.
5: Yeah.
7: Like, years. So if there is a thing, it usually gets pretty quick.
6: Oh, okay.
7: You know what I mean? It turns into a relationship.
5: Yeah.
7: It's really boring.
2: What's the thing where... people just sleep with someone immediately. What's that called? Like a
5: rebound?
2: The rebound thing. Yeah.
7: I tried. Yeah. Like, I wanted to have rebound sex, but you got to have somebody else who wants to help you out.
3: Being drunk on a Saturday.
7: Yeah.
2: It's way road.
4: I'm drunk and horny.
2: Okay. Dear Allie, my boyfriend smells down there. And when I complain and tell him to shower, he says I'm ruining the romance.
3: Nope.
2: I said, he needs to make sure that he's not smelly when we're hooking up then. And he said, once again, it would take the spontaneity out of it. Mm-hmm. But what I meant was, shouldn't you just be clean down there regularly?
3: Yes.
2: I feel like I'm talking to a 5-year-old.
3: Exactly.
6: Yes. Some boys don't ever learn to wash. This is a real thing. I'm not kidding. It is insane. And I'm learning this from my single friends. I have heard horror stories that they are like, well, I wash my hair and the shampoo runs down my back and down my butt crack. So I washed. And it's like, no.
5: Oh.
6: No, we need cloth to cheeks spread. And you have got to wash that. Oh. But there's, Allie, am I wrong? There are men who just flat do not wash down
5: there. It is kind of an unfair.
2: I think so, totally. They think the soap just gets everywhere automatically. It's like, you got to scrub. Yes. My God.
6: Yeah, check your drawers.
5: I don't get why.
3: I don't understand that
5: either. As soon as the girl said, hey, I'm not enjoying the smell down there.
4: Right.
5: I'm not going to do anything until you wash. I'm immediately washing.
3: Right.
5: What are you talking about?
8: He's a narcissist. Get down there, girl. Enjoy it.
3: Bro. Yeah, that's probably true, too.
8: I'm serving you
2: that
8: dinner.
2: That probably is. Right. Because who would fight against that? Like, that's a crazy thing to push back on if someone's telling you that you
5: smell.
6: And wouldn't you be so embarrassed?
8: Yeah.
2: Yes.
4: I'd never get over it.
3: Why wouldn't she there are a lot of fish in the sea.
8: Yeah,
3: go find another one that doesn't smell.
8: Yes.
4: You don't want a stinky fish.
3: No, you don't.
5: No, you don't.
3: No stinky fish.
7: You want
3: fish.
7: A blowfish.
4: Yeah. Just a quick blowfish every now and then, right?
5: Yeah, this guy's an idiot.
7: Yeah.
3: Get rid of him.
2: Yeah, if he's pushing back on that, that's insane. Yeah.
4: Let him put his stink somewhere else.
3: Yeah.
5: Kick pig pen to the skirt, the curb.
4: That's right. Damn right.
2: Dear Allie, my wife's parents are staying with us for a month, and she refuses to have sex while we're in the same house.
5: I don't understand that.
2: Does this make sense to anyone?
3: Yes.
2: It's not like I can't be quiet.
3: No, it makes total sense to me. I would be the exact same way.
4: No kidding.
8: Really?
3: Yes.
2: Really?
3: Yes.
6: Oh, no.
3: I don't know how... I mean, if I had stayed married, I don't know how we would have ever had sex once the kids were over 8. I mean... knowing what's going on.
2: So
3: I don't
2: know.
6: Okay.
3: I would be too embarrassed. No.
4: Really?
3: No way. Mm-hmm. Yeah.
8: Nothing dries you up faster than knowing daddy's down the hall.
3: Right? Exactly.
5: Well, thank you. There you go. That's some

0: Toothpick wisdom for you.
1: It's something.
0: Boy, oh boy.
2: She's absolutely right. Come on.
3: Well, who knows? It's exciting to some people. Some people are like, ooh, daddy's
2: no.
3: down.
2: Yeah. God, no.
3: Let's relive our high school days.
0: Yeah, I've been in relationships where it was both. Yeah. It was, hey, this will be fun. We got to stay as quiet as possible.
1: Right.
0: Also, don't come near me.
1: Because daddy's down the hall, I guess.
0: I get that. I never argued with, hey, yeah. we're not doing it while we're staying at my parents. Yeah, fine.
4: Yeah.
5: Yeah.
4: Weird.
3: Well, this is a month, though. A month is different than like
2: Go get a hotel room for an hour, you know?
0: I mean, that's the thing. You could find a fun way to
4: get creative.
0: Yeah.
4: You can handle yourself in the shower. Can't you? For a month, you'll be okay and survive?
0: Oh, I see. So it's not okay to have sex when her parents are there, but he can go into the shower and crank one off.
4: Absolutely. As long as the water's running.
1: And it washes away all the nastiness.
0: And the sin.
1: Yes. He's stained now. Okay.
0: I don't know. Okay, yeah.
1: Oh, wait a minute, Allie. Wait a minute. Here we go. Ready? Next.
3: Yeah.
0: That's actually, you know what? I'm going to ask. We don't.
1: Yeah.
0: That was like when you're watching a movie and the alarm goes off and it feels like yours.
1: That was almost frightening.
0: I hated it.
2: Yeah. That's frightening.
1: Okay.
3: Dear Allie, I'm engaged, and at my boyfriend's bachelor party, which was supposed to be one night, a bunch of girls showed up and it lasted for a whole weekend of him and his friends partying.
1: Yeah.
0: What's
3: he's
0: sure
3: no one hooked up, and he says I'm overreacting, but am I? This seems crazy.
2: No, you're not overreacting. That's ridiculous. Yeah.
5: But it's the friends. It's not him. I guarantee his idiot friends invited these girls.
2: It doesn't matter. He should have put his foot down. Yeah, that is not appropriate at
3: all.
2: Or
3: at least left his own bachelor party.
2: For a whole weekend?
5: Yeah, that's crazy. Yeah.
2: God, yeah. You just go, dudes, this is
1: You guys
2: good.
1: Just don't know how to party, man. Am I right?
5: What would you do? Would you guys leave? Would you leave your own bachelor party if that was the case? If you knew there would be hell to pay for a bunch of girls?
3: Yeah, I mean, I would if I were a guy.
0: I think I would have said, hey, you guys... I wouldn't have leave. I'd go, they need to get out of here.
2: Yeah.
0: Or you guys, if you want to party with them, go do your thing.
5: Right.
3: But it sounds like he didn't want to leave either. It sounds like he was all on board with keeping the party going.
4: They would have made fun of him for being like whipped and all that stuff probably.
0: That's you get over that real quickly as a guy. At least I do. Don't you?
6: No.
0: Say whatever you want.
1: I am not whipped.
3: Yeah, post your fiance canceling the wedding.
0: Now I say, do give him the benefit of the doubt that he didn't do anything. Yeah. You gotta. And I know, Christy, you hate. I mean, all men cheat, but
1: every one of them.
4: Can you see all the
3: especially
4: girls
3: when
4: that
3: the
4: attended.
3: Situation is set up just for that? It's supposed to be like a last night of freedom. Get all the strippers here. And,
0: yeah, I know.
2: But you're not really going to do that, are you?
0: What?
3: Well, when it lasts 3 days, when it's supposed to be one, it seems like someone's probably hooking up. I mean, hopefully it's just the friends.
0: Yeah, but the friends can hook up if they want. Yeah.
5: But when are the days of, like, it's one night, there's beer, there's poker, there's probably a stripper, and then it's over.
0: I think for the most part, that's how it was when I went to bachelor parties.
5: Okay, but now it's like, hey, we're going to...
6: Oh, yeah,
5: to
6: we're going to Vegas for 4 days, and it's a blowout. Yeah.
0: That sucks.
1: Yeah. We're not leaving until somebody gets arrested.
0: Yeah, those aren't... That's not the bachelor. Those aren't fun. Or I guess maybe they are. I don't know.
2: It's the hangover.
3: Fun for someone, I guess.
4: Is his friends using him as an excuse to basically party too, to get out of the house if they have girlfriends
0: or wives?
4: No,
0: that's always the friends at
1: the friends who are married or tired of being married. That's who's
3: They're like, this is my big chance.
1: They are the worst.
0: They are the worst.
2: I'm sorry. I'd be really upset if 3 days with a bunch of girls there. Yeah, that's
3: partying the whole time. Yeah.
5: That's too much.
2: Yeah.
4: Yeah, you want to know who the girls are. Like, is it his ex-girlfriend?
0: Plus, who blabbed?
6: Oh, yeah.
5: Or who posted pictures.
0: Exactly. Yeah. What are you doing?
6: He needs better friends.
0: Nothing happened, but you still posted a picture. Had a great time with these girls for 2 days. Yeah. What are you doing?
7: Wake up. More Bob and Tom Extra is on the way next. Just gotta get a hold of us? 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
30: I don't like the way that he hails taxis. 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
0: Chick often says I'm guilty with my flitty wrist.
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0: Show choir
1: Your
0: years.
1: Gesticulation yeah. is a little feminine
0: yes.
1: for me. Yes.
30: Yeah, when he's hailing a taxi, it's a lot of that. Just keep it
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1: lot of magician you know? 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
0: Keep it yeah.
30: 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Do you know that?
1: I didn't know that.
30: Whoa. Yes, he's a magician.
0: What?
1: Oh, well, that's why he does that.
0: He calls yeah. that flourish, yeah.
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1: So far, you chew too loud, you shake your eyes too loud. Now you're cutting the sheets with your nails. Yeah. You can't drive.
0: Yeah. We've all accidentally switchbladed our girlfriend with a toenail. Or
2: That goes the other way, too.
1: If you can't take it, don't get in the octagon.
17: Okay? Yeah, we know it's a repeat, but things are always better the second time around. This is Bob and Tom Extra.
1: This is from Patrick, that gentleman who identified with me because he had to have Husky jeans at Sears and also was sold winter tennis shoes, not Converse. He says, you guys keep up the good work. And Pat, you need to get that boy a job.
18: Yeah,
1: that's from,
18: he's right.
1: Yeah, that's from, well, I don't know. I didn't have a job when I was a kid. I just...
2: Oh, I did.
1: I hung around. I think the rule was if I played football, I didn't have to get a job or something like that.
2: Oh, there you go.
18: Same here, yeah.
2: Pat, I do owe you an apology.
18: No, you
2: I was
18: don't.
2: A little hard on you yesterday.
18: Oh, no.
2: About
18: no.
2: Jimmy, but I was just worried about him.
18: You're not the only one who's worried.
2: Okay. All right.
1: You didn't call him a one-eyed ghoul, though, did you?
2: No.
1: Okay.
2: And you were correct. We did walk with a book on our head at the Sears Charm School.
0: Nice.
2: Yes, we did.
0: Classic charm school.
18: Yes. Day one.
2: Skin care, hair care, good manners, proper eating habits, physical grace, and modeling techniques.
1: Proper eating habits. All right, Wanda. Do you remember anybody from the charm school? Like a specific...
2: Just
1: a,
2: my girlfriend Diana went with me. I don't remember anybody else that was in there.
1: Dirty Diane.
0: No. So was there like a charm marm who taught you?
2: There were ladies who taught.
1: I am the charm marm. I shall do no harm. My handshake is firm and warm.
2: I wish we had there was a...
0: It starts at the arm.
2: We had a binder. I remember I had all the... I wish
18: They bound your legs?
2: No, a binder, three ring binder. Oh,
1: follow the, they bind your feet. Not
18: that's right.
2: Anyway, that's my charm school.
1: And I was telling the story about Christmas, and there, honest to gosh, there was one of my uncles married to one of my mom's sisters, one of my aunts, had a gun at a Christmas dinner. And there's something started, and he said, "Are we going to have a problem or something?"
2: Wow. That'll stop a problem quick.
1: Yeah. This is from Mel. I have one better than bringing a gun to Christmas, chick.
0: The classic way conversation works.
1: That's right. I can top that.
0: Yeah, I've got a better story.
1: My brother brought his guns to my parents' house after my mom's funeral. That's kind of a bummer, right?
2: There's a lot going on there.
1: Yeah,
2: I have questions.
1: Yeah, funeral.
2: Yeah, don't... What?
1: Yeah, what are you going to
2: do? Was he expecting a...
1: I don't know. Maybe
2: a shootout?
1: Maybe he was a suspect.
0: We don't have enough information. Therefore, that story is not better than
18: Let's
0: yours.
18: Let's see that will.
2: Yeah. Right?
1: No.
2: I'm taking the couch.
1: Take your time. You can read it. Yeah. I'm here to take your time. Read it. You have a letter, Christy, over there?
2: Yeah, I've been talking about fingerboarding because of the documentary I saw.
1: Skateboarding for fingers.
2: Yeah, apparently Andrew in Iowa has corrected me. And he said they are actually called tech decks.
1: Tech decks?
2: Yes. And a lot of fingering was happening back in the early 2000s.
10: That's Andrew's. There was.
18: Kids will be kids.
2: That's Andrew's words,
1: I'm
2: not mine.
1: I'm going to tell you this. There's a lot of fingering in the mid-70s, too. I'll tell you that.
2: Little mini skateboards that you use your fingers. It's the craziest thing I've ever witnessed.
1: Yeah, it was nuts, too. Man.
2: Yeah.
1: Right there on the couch. Boy, oh, boy.
18: Oh, yeah.
0: It is crazy.
1: A little fingering. A Waltons would come on.
18: You don't know what the hell you're doing. You're just trying to do the best you can.
1: It would be go time. Let me tell you.
2: This is from Stacy.
0: Let me finger you during the Waltons.
18: Wait till Little House on the Prairie.
1: It's almost like you were there, Josh. My God. No, be cool. Be cool.
18: Be cool.
2: Stacy in Wisconsin.
1: Yeah.
2: Christy, I hear you like car shows. I thought I'd share this with you. There is a nude car show in Wisconsin.
1: A nude car show.
2: August 7th through the 9th. And they have two pickleball courts.
18: Oh, boy.
2: Yeah, so we could play naked pickleball.
18: Do whatever you want.
1: Nude pickleball.
2: Yeah, if you want to find out more, you can go to the internet. I'm sure there's plenty of information.
0: Hotrodsandtailpipes.com.
2: I am out that week, and I will be gone, but I will not be there.
1: Didn't a friend of yours, Saul, didn't he play naked pickleball there?
18: Yeah, all those guys did.
1: Oh, yeah.
2: Oh, yeah?
1: All the guys played.
2: I'd love to hear naked pickleball.
18: You would?
2: Yeah, of course.
18: It's been a while.
1: Oh, I can't wait.
0: Will you be careful?
18: I forget when I get excited.
1: You're going to hurt yourself warming up. My goodness. There it is.
18: Let me tune up. Go talk.
1: Okay.
2: All right.
1: Tuning.
18: Sorry. It's humid in here. It's moist.
1: Damp.
2: It's because I'm sitting next to you, Pat.
1: Oh, the night was damp.
0: And I just had some of Tom's shredded wheat.
2: Yeah?
0: You know, he keeps it in those plastic.
1: Yeah.
0: I don't know
1: the
0: how
1: plastic
0: long
1: decanters or whatever.
0: That it's due for some turnover.
1: Oh, yeah.
2: How stale was it?
0: Half shredded wheat, half silverfish.
2: Oh.
1: I think he likes it aged.
0: Yeah, it was aged. Yeah.

0: very nice.
1: Yeah.
0: I have not started pickleball yet.
1: You would love it. I've played a couple times. It's not for me.
0: I did a little tennis, but not, I don't know. I don't know if I could.
1: It's fun. It's just
0: the ball goes slower, though, right?
1: Mm-hmm. Yeah,
0: and you got the big paddle.
1: It's like a wiffle ball kind of thing.
0: Is it real light?
1: Is
0: it solid plastic or have holes?
2: It's got holes.
0: It's got holes in it. Oh, son of a gun.
2: Odd.
0: Really odd.
1: Yeah.
0: Do you keep score like tennis? Like,
2: you know, no.
1: The rules are crazy.
2: It's more like ping pong.
1: Yeah.
2: Oh. Yeah, you played at 11.
3: Curious. Yeah. Very curious.
1: How are you? Yeah.
2: I think you'd like it a lot.
1: You're not old enough to play.
0: Yeah, you're way too. You would be the whippersnapper.
2: This young guy.
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33: Oh. I'm pediatric allergist Dr. Carla Davis. If your child has asthma, let's take a breath together and talk. Does your child need to use a quick relief inhaler more than twice a week to treat asthma? Has your child repeatedly awakened at night due to asthma? If you said yes to either...

0: Bob and Tom Show. Everyone, I'm Chick McGee, and this is my first song. It's a song about something I'm very familiar with. My life as a ladies' man. Oh, yeah. Yes, yes, yes. I know that. Tell me something I don't know. Of that. Nasty stuff. I'm a sex machine. Stanky. Nasty stuff. That's right. I am bad.
1: Oh, yeah. You bad.
0: I am a bad ass. Thank you very much.
1: Testify!
0: I'd give that a right on, brother.
1: Word up!
0: I'm sorry, I don't know what you're saying. Oh my goodness. I'm feeling it. I dance as good as I walk. And frankly, I'm a little frightened. Lay it on

0: nasty stuff.
1: Oh, oh my goodness. Nasty stuff. This has never happened before. I apologize. Nasty stuff. Does anyone have a towel or a moist towelette? Well, thanks for the bump and grind. I've got to bust a move. Peace out. Nasty stuff. Hello.
2: That's
3: right. We're the O'Reilly.
2: How about that?
3: Auto Parts Studios. That's Blind Lemon Griswold over there. Hi.
2: It is what it is.
3: It's the Bob and Tom Show.
2: That's what it is.
3: I don't think anyone will get this. Maybe Tom. Christie's dress or top looks like a James Thurber drawing.
4: Oh, yeah.
3: You know?
4: Nice simple line drawing. It's very nice.
3: Yeah.
4: Okay, Chris, it's not a negative.
3: Well, okay. Hi, Christy.
5: Hi, Chick.
3: There's Pat Godwin.
6: Hello. My coffee stuck in my throat.
3: Well, that was mince-ish, the way you were. Hi, Josh Arnold.
7: Hi.
3: There's Ace Cosby.
8: Hello.
3: I'm Chick. Hello, Tom.
4: Hello, Chick McGee.
3: Yes, sir.
4: That was a request.
3: Request.
4: The fabulous Chick McGee Nasty Stuff as performed live. That was a nice request from QT.
5: Oh.
4: Thank you, Q.
3: Well,
5: can't say his name.
3: It's
5: down on the QT.
4: It just says QT.
5: Okay.
3: And what does QT stand for?
4: Probably.
3: We know what the DL
4: probably,
3: is.
4: Probably Quentin, maybe.
3: No. Down the QT.
5: Down the QT,
3: on the
5: man.
3: QT.
4: Oh, yeah, of course.
5: What
3: does QT mean? What does it stand for?
6: Quiet time.
4: I don't know.
5: Quiet time?
3: Quiet time again.
5: I like that.
3: It's quiet time download. Again. You're going to leave me.
4: I don't know.
5: I'll look it up. Are you looking it up?
4: I've always heard that.
3: Are you familiar with the DL? Keep it on the DL?
4: Yeah, the down low.
3: The down low, right.
4: I'm hip to that.
3: By God, yes, you are.
4: I've been following this Tupac trial. Boy, timely.
6: Yeah.
4: 30 years down the road.
6: Big backlog.
5: It's been a long journey.
4: Swift justice.
3: Of all the things.
5: Yeah, I know.
3: Good morning.
4: That was once again a request for nasty stuff. This says, yeah, it must be Quentin, actually, now that I look at the email address. Well, thank you. Okay. Thank you, Mr. Q. You can reach us, of course, if you go to bobandtom.com. We got a little one click away from sending us your emails. We'd love to hear from you.
3: Wasn't there a
5: QT
3: villain?
5: QT is quiet. The abbreviation for quiet.
3: That can't be right. Wasn't there a Bond villain called Q? Or
4: no,
3: Q?
4: No.
9: Q was the...
4: He was the... gadget guy.
3: Oh, okay. I knew it was in there somewhere.
9: Yeah. You'll pay attention, 007.
4: Yeah. Oh, those were the best scenes in those early movies.
3: The condescending, yeah. Yes. 007 messing around.
9: Try to bring this one back in one piece.
3: Yes, please.
4: And who can forget the fabulous ejection seat? That was my favorite scene as a kid.
3: Far be it for me to agree with Tom, but when I saw that car and all the stuff, I lost my mind.
4: Awesome.
5: I still want an Aston Martin to this day. QT, an abbreviation for quiet, emerged in the early 1900s, particularly among jazz musicians and those involved in clandestine activities.
4: Ah, probably smoking the jazz cigarettes.
3: Yeah. That's right. The jazz lettuce.
5: On the QT, baby.
4: Is it the jazz lettuce?
3: You came up with it.
4: Oh, sorry. I forget. I don't know.
9: It's jazz cigarettes and the devil's lettuce.
4: Ah, there Correct. We go. There we go.
3: Thank
4: it's
3: you,
4: it's
3: Josh.
4: It's so hard to keep up with.
3: Yes.
4: I got a letter here, Pat. This may involve your guitar.
3: He's got it right there.
4: Okay. Now when I say that, might be a good time to, I don't know, pick it up.
6: It's going to be about 20 minutes before you're done with the letter and all the setup, so I'm fine.
3: I have no comment.
4: Well, I could just skip the letter.
3: Let's hear the letter. I'd like to hear the letter.
4: This is the problem we have on the show. We have guests on the show, and I try to plug their gigs, and often they don't even let me do it. I don't know what they're... It reads as follows. This is from Christy... in a place known as Jasper, Indiana.
3: Oh, yeah.
5: Oh.
4: Good morning to the crew who brightens my day.
3: Wow.
4: And Tom.
3: Oh, that's a shot.
4: So right there, I should have just crashed the letter.
3: Yep.
4: I purchased tickets for the Pat Godwin show coming to the Jasper, this town of Jasper, at the Astra Theater. We're so excited, we can't wait to see him and laugh. Hmm. Pat, if you need any recommendations on where to dine in Jasper, Indiana, or where to stay, just let me know.
6: Okay.
4: I've called this place home all my life. Well, that's nice. This is Christy in Jasper, Indiana.
3: Hmm.
4: A request. It was the birthday on the, let's see, what is it? A couple days ago was the birthday of the basketball great Sophie Cunningham.
3: Sophie Cunningham, yeah. Mm-hmm.
4: Sophie's got the pointer thing going.
5: Yeah,
4: she's
3: 3 points.
4: Very fine player in the WNBA, of course.
3: Tom, she's not fine. She's fine.
4: Yeah, well, she's also very attractive, but she's also an excellent player. And Pat, I believe you have a tribute to Sophie Cunningham.

0: So where are you going? Sophie, get back here.
1: They're very nice. Once again, Pat Godwin, the Astra Theater in Jasper, coming up Saturday, August 22nd. 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
2: The Astro Theater purchased by the gentleman who used to draw the Jetsons.
3: Oh.
1: Except it's Astra.
2: Astra.
1: It's not the Astro Theater. Ruh-roh.
2: Remember Astro's actual name?
1: Oh, what is it?
2: He adopted, the Jetsons adopted him. Tralfaz.
1: Oh, that's right. Yeah. Very good.
2: Yeah. God. Man, how about that for a trivia question?
1: That is some good trivia.
2: Yeah.
1: Got a story here for Christy. I just saw this, Christy, and I'm I didn't print it up for you.
2: I'm smart about nothing.
1: Christy is, of course, our car girl.
3: I like cars.
2: You ever try to work on a car? You get the creeper crawl up underneath there?
3: I have thought about it.
2: Yeah, you should.
3: Wow. I would like to restore one.
2: Yeah.
1: The first Ferrari.
3: Oh, I saw this story.
1: Sold, it's called the Loose. Sold for $40 million over the weekend.
3: At Monterey?
1: Well, that includes the undercoating,
3: yeah,
1: by the way, and the get ready.
3: $40 million.
2: Well, he's never done this before.
1: That's going to be, wow.
3: I bet, and they never drive those cars. That's what's sad. Where would you drive it?
1: Yeah, it is cool when you see
2: someone
1: with an older car and they're driving it all the time.
3: I'd have to drive it.
1: I got a couple of buddies that do that. They get a vintage car and you actually use it all the time.
3: Yeah.
2: What would your insurance premium be on a $40 million car?
1: That's going to be
2: crime.
1: Yeah, you're probably not allowed to drive it. Yeah.
3: Maybe not.
1: Oh, yikes. Well,
3: that's sitting in the middle of your foyer as you walk in the house.
1: Yeah. Who was it that... There was somebody we were talking about that actually you walk in their house and there's a right there in the whatever you call it vestibule. They've got a car sitting there.
3: I believe it.
1: That's a little much.
3: You think?
1: Yeah. Then you go to the next room and there's one of those T-Rexes they bought for $80 million. Just the bones.
2: That's a big home.
3: Yeah.
1: Coming up, we have your letters. We have sporting news. Anything breaking?
4: Whenever I go to a car dealership, I'm here for a test drive, and I always insist on test driving one of the cars that's already in the lobby.
2: Absolutely.
4: Like, I'll go somewhere else while they'll let me do it.
3: Yeah.
4: Just a hassle for them.
2: I don't think I've ever done that.
3: I don't think I've ever seen them take a car out of it.
2: I should try that.
4: They'll do it. It's a whole thing. But I sit there and have a coffee, watch a team of men deal with it. And then I go, you know what? I changed my mind.
2: Do you think they're very excited? Because anybody who would come in and request something that most certainly is going to buy.
3: Sure.
4: Right.
2: However, you throw them the screwball right at the end. Right. I like that.
1: I recommend none of these.
2: Sports. We got the AP preseason college football. Man, that's coming up, a couple of weeks? That's right around the corner. Lakers troubles with Jeannie Buss. Jeannie Buss and her sisters and brothers, they're all fighting again.
4: The buses.
2: Honk, honk. let's see.
1: I didn't know until yesterday that when those two guys bought the Lakers.
2: I don't want to.
1: They didn't get the whole thing.
2: That can't be right because it was $12 billion.
1: They got to buy the rest.
2: No, but they didn't.
3: Maybe they didn't want to give up the rest.
2: They didn't pay $12 billion for 17.8% minority ownership.
3: No,
1: they paid for the other half. Paid for the 82, whatever.
2: 82? Well, that's not
1: the Buss family.
2: Still,
1: owns.
2: That's not the whole team, and it's $12 billion.
1: Yeah, that's what I'm saying.
2: Well, that's like going in and buying a pair of pants, and you only get one leg.
3: But they still get courtside seats, right?
2: No. They have to pay extra. Isn't that interesting?
1: Another billion if they want to meet Jack Nicholson.
2: We got NFL Fandom Index coming up. What do NFL fans, how do they spend their money? What do they do? Are they left-handed, right-handed?
1: It's an interesting survey.
4: Is it one index or many indices?
2: Indices.
3: Oh, I like that word.
2: Yes, the plural index.
1: Really?
2: And
1: I hear indices. I don't want to talk to that person.
2: That's interesting because I had you pegged as an indices guy.
1: Nope. In the land.
2: Guinness World Record with a guy.
1: That's a great world record.
2: Broke the record in Germany. We'll keep an eye on him.
1: We got nuns on the beach.
2: Nuns on the run.
1: In Italy.
3: They got sex in the sauna.
1: Yeah.
4: Different stories.
3: Yes, different stories.
2: Boy, that's another. Thank you. Sex Thank in you, the Josh. Sauna sounds like a good idea, but I bet it's not.
3: It's not. Oh, it can't be a good idea.
2: Man. The
4: overexertion.
2: Oh. I sweat enough. I can't imagine.
1: And just for me and sweater? Pat, we have three Beatles stories today.
5: What do you think about that, chick?
2: Now, wait a minute. Is it about the new Beatles movie they're shooting?
1: That's the first one.
2: Okay. Well, I will allow that.
1: But, I mean, it's...
2: But if it's Ringo went and got a cup of coffee and a pack of gum on this day...
4: Well, I'd like to know what pack of gum.
2: Somewhere in Chelsea, I'm leaving.
1: It's not Ringo. It's a couple of Abbey Road stories and a circle jerk story.
5: All together.
2: Beatles had a circle jerk?
3: Wow.
5: Yeah. Well,
1: kind of, yeah.
5: It's in a book.
1: Yeah, we'll get to that.
2: They were very close. News.
1: And then my favorite story today involves, I'm not going to say which one it is, don't say it. It involves KFC. It's a fun story. And one other thing. I promised yesterday we never got to it. There is a critter out there that I thought didn't exist, and we have I found out that it does in kind of a sideways way.
2: Didn't we have a survey one time that a really high number of people who cheat on their diets, their cheat meal is KFC chicken?
3: Is that true?
2: I think so.
1: Oh, oh wow.
2: They go
3: That's
2: right
3: an
2: for
3: interesting
2: it.
3: Question. What's your diet
2: What's your
3: breaker?
2: Cheat?
3: Yeah.
1: Well, that's because it's delicious.
2: You know what my cheat is? I can't pass it up. That's really boom.
3: Not in calories in that.
5: Eating ain't cheating.
4: You get your fill, boy.
2: All right, get your fill. That's okay. Right.
3: You know what's not going to cost you?
1: Little patooey salad.
3: You know what car's not going to cost you $40 million?
1: What's that, Christy Lee?
3: A Hyundai.
1: Oh, of course.
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1: Thank you very much, Christy. Also coming up, update on zombie fat filler. We learned about that yesterday. Mm-hmm. The dead bodies being harvested for... fat filling, really kind of creepy. We got a little
2: fat
1: bit
2: filling.
1: Of an update.
2: That's fantastic.
1: A little bit of an update on that coming to you from the O'Reilly Auto Parts Studios. 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
2: Talking about great riffs in the world of rock and roll, primarily because there was a reunion of Deep Purple of sorts last week. Ritchie Blackmore got on stage for the first time in a few decades with Deep Purple, and of course played a little bit of Smoke on the Water, which was just killer. And we talked about that being one of the greatest riffs in the history of rock and roll. I've got a letter here, and I completely concur. From Mason City, Iowa, Bob writes, "You guys were talking about great guitar riffs. Nobody can tell me that this list is complete without the Rolling Stones' Can't You Hear Me Knockin'?" And I absolutely agree. Is one of the great riffs of all time. Let's get right to the beginning of this, baby. Ready? Here we go. Other than the bad stereo separation.
3: Yeah. Well, what do you want? Stereo was new.
4: Yeah.
3: I thought it was a good idea.
2: What a great song. Mick Taylor. All right.
3: That's now, a good movie. Blow with Johnny Depp. That's where that movie starts.
2: That's a great song in that. You got a letter over there, Chick McGee?
3: Dear Bob and Tom Show, this is Dylan from Urbana, Ohio. Home of the Hill Climbers. They were in our football league when I was in high school.
4: Is there a big hill there?
3: I'm going to say yes. You had a brief discussion on foot fetishes earlier in the week. One thing I've always wondered, says Dylan, how many people who work at shoe stores or maybe even a podiatrist have a foot fetish?
4: Probably a lot.
3: And do they keep it to themselves?
5: Right.
4: Yeah. Right?
3: Because you might want it to. It might make you more dedicated to your job if you liked feet, but then it might creep some people out.
5: Sure.
2: Yeah. This is a size 8. Just slip it in there.
3: P.S. This is just for Tom.
5: That's your mouth.
2: Deeper.
3: Get it out of your mouth. P.S. This is just for Tom. I hate to even bring this up, but Tom is right so many times about the song Mrs. Jones. There is clearly a lisp.
4: Oh,
5: and that letter should have just been thrown away.
4: Why did you mention that?
3: Mrs. Jones.
2: Me and Mrs. Jones. Great song. No.
3: Well, that's true, but there's no list.
2: We got one more letter here. This references something that Josh has made famous for me on this show. It comes to us from Steve. He is from Central Pennsylvania. He recently went to the Babe Ruth World Series in Branson, Missouri. The team he was rooting for finished third. He goes, Josh, we ate at Lambert's.
5: Oh, cool.
2: I got a chef's salad. Biggest salad I've ever seen. I couldn't finish it. Lambert's is famous for what, Josh?
5: The home of the throat rolls.
2: I love this. We've got to check this out. Apparently, Josh has lost his enthusiasm for the throat rolls. I have yet to. They wing them at you and you catch them.
5: It is fun.
2: It sounds like a good idea.
3: It makes me curious about eating there. I'll tell you that. This is also for Josh. Dear Bob and Tom Show. Hello, Josh. I just wanted to say thank you, Josh. I took to heart what you said about shooting your shot by asking out a woman.
5: Yeah.
3: I didn't think I'd have a 1 in a million chance with. Turns out the odds were better than I imagined. We've now been dating for quite a bit, enjoying life.
5: That's great.
4: Nice.
3: Thank you, Josh. Thank you very much. P.S. She has a great set of boobs.
5: Okay. Well, I'm proud of you, and you should be proud of yourself, sir.
3: Thank you, Zane. There you go.
5: Well done.
2: What was the exact nature of your suggestion? Just be bold?
5: Yeah. Just ask if you like somebody, ask them out.
3: Right.
2: Was that in the context of Charlize Theron?
4: Yeah. Saying she can't find a date. She was complaining that no one,
3: she doesn't understand why no one asks her out.
4: Yeah. Because you're Charlize Theron.
3: I think it's got something to do with she's a movie star, but.
4: And beautiful.
3: What is that, Atomic Blonde? Or
5: you and I went and saw it.
3: Yeah, that was amazing. It was everything we could do to keep our hands off each other.
5: The credits ended, we just sat there, and the usher had to ask us to leave.
3: There was a scene in Atomic Blonde, honest to gosh, this

0: that we both said independently, oh my God. She was in like the tub or something.
1: She's like standing there and it's her ass, yeah. Essentially. We were just like, well, we can't. How are we?
0: She was absolutely
1: perfect. How are we supposed to live?
0: Yeah. Knowing that's in the world.
1: Right. Yeah.
2: Kind of glad you went with a buddy rather than.
0: Amazing. Yeah. I would attack a woman, certainly. You're right.
2: I have not seen this film. What is it about?
0: She's a spy.
1: It's a pretty good action flick.
0: Yeah. She's an atomic blonde. Yeah.
2: Oh, okay. Sounds good. We got to catch up with a bunch of stuff coming up in the world of sports.
0: Yes.
2: But right now, Chick McGee, tell me about your secure abode.
0: That's right. 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
0: Hey, welcome back to the Bob and Tom Show in the O'Reilly Auto Parts Studios. Chrissy Lee at the news desk.
14: Hi.
0: There's Pat Godwin.
1: Hello.
0: Hello indeed. Hello, Josh Arnold.
19: Hello.
0: There's Ace Cosby.
20: Howdy.
0: Hello, Tom. How's things over
2: Hello,
0: there?
2: Hello, Chick McGee. Just excellent over here. All is well. We had an interesting story yesterday. A couple of interesting stories from the world of baseball. One sad story. The death of Tommy John.
14: Yeah.
2: No one remembered, not for his three World Series appearances, but for his surgery.
14: I was shocked he wasn't already in the Hall of Fame.
2: There's a little section in the Hall of Fame, though, devoted to Tommy John surgery.
14: Is there?
2: And this is the famous surgery. The essence of it is they take a ligament from the other arm and they graft it into the elbow
0: the
2: area
0: or
2: more
0: somewhere.
2: Or less.
0: Yeah, something like that.
2: Pretty, but it's rescued many a pitcher in baseball over the years. I used to love it when Donnie Baker would reference Tommy John surgery, usually on a different part of the body.
0: I had Tommy John on my knee, is what Donnie would say.
2: Or his tongue, I think, a couple times. Also, an odd story yesterday about yet another alcoholic beverage brewed in an exotic manner. In this case, brewed with baseball bats, the actual fluid soaked in baseball bats, another kind of stunt.
0: Beechwood aged or something, right? Something about
2: Well, yeah, it was done in the spirit of celebrating the Field of Dreams. They created, as Josh pointed out, baseball bats are not usually made of this particular type of wood, but it's a Budweiser Beechwood Reserve, it's been called, made with Major League Baseball authenticated Marucci Beechwood bats.
0: Now, Josh, you were in the sporting goods industry for quite a while. Can you tell, looking at a baseball bat, what wood it is? Or pick it up or get an eyeball for it?
1: If I look at it, yeah. If I pick it up and look at it.
0: Okay.
1: I can't tell necessarily what somebody's swinging like on TV.
0: Right.
1: I can tell if the bat breaks what it was.
0: Oh, okay.
14: Really?
1: Ash will split.
14: Oh.
1: Maple sort of explodes.
0: Oh,
14: that's
0: okay.
14: Interesting.
1: So
2: when I was in high school, we would go skiing in western New York, and there must have been a baseball bat factory somewhere around there, because we were in Ellicottville, New York, and this guy's dad had stacks and stacks and stacks of, I guess, what they called the slugs, or just the cutoff ends of baseball bats.
0: Yeah. Mm-hmm.
2: They were like a foot long and the thickness of a softball, but it was the greatest wood for starting fires.
0: I was going to say, it's nice kindling.
1: That is great.
2: It was terrific. And I need to know more about, I'll have to call that guy.
1: Well, probably. I mean, the Adirondacks up there in New York is where the Rawlings bat factory was.
0: There you go.
1: So
0: beautiful country.
1: Yeah.
2: This particular beer is available for a limited time. It's called Budweiser Beechwood Reserve. So I gather that they made these bats.
1: Yeah, and Marucci may have, they've always kind of been inventive, so they may have a Beechwood bat that already exists. Right. I didn't realize it was Marucci.
2: Mm-hmm. So, and I don't know if it affects the taste of the beer.
1: Well, Budweiser's claimed to be Beechwood aged for how many
14: decades? Yeah, that's their slogan, right?
2: But
14: yeah.
2: If the size of the bat, I don't know. It just sounds like something that's kind of fun.
0: You know, that's a thing I've seen and heard tell of, that people can recite word for word what's on the Budweiser label.
1: Yeah, that kind of banner thing.
0: This is the finest beer or whatever. I mean, people,
2: of course,
0: have memorized.
2: Because
0: that.
2: They've been sitting at bars drinking it for quite some time.
0: let's not look too closely at that aspect of it.
2: It's not someone who spent a great deal of time at the library.
0: Well, now, let's not.
1: They may also have the alphabet backwards memorized.
0: That's exactly right.
2: Just in case.
1: Yes.
0: And they're certain that if you put a penny in your mouth, they could beat a breathalyzer. Oh.
2: No.
0: Anyway.
2: I think it's time. Is it time to move on to sports?
0: Well, one more letter. And this is a good ending letter, I think. I don't know if you guys want to talk about this, we can. If you don't want to talk about it, we'll just move along.
14: All right.
0: You'll understand why I'm saying that when I tell you the letter. Dear Bob and Tom Show, this is from Kristen. Hey, I've always wondered, she asks, can funny people like yourselves be in relationships with non-funny partners? We want to know.
2: And you chose to read that.
1: Oh, why? What's the problem?
14: Oh, boy.
0: I have been both. I've been unfunny partner and a very funny partner.
1: Same.
0: And the unfunny partner, in my opinion, no way to live, boy. Okay? That's all I'm saying.
14: I think it helps to have somebody with a sense of humor.
2: Yeah, that's really important.
14: Yeah.
1: It's important that somebody that makes you laugh and smile.
0: Sure.
1: That's,
0: sure.
14: Yeah. Yeah.
0: Absolutely.
2: I would say this. I am currently with someone who has a much different sense of humor than I do.
0: Oh, okay.
14: But a very good one,
2: much different.
0: Okay.
2: I am reminded of that.
14: A lot?
2: Yeah. No, never. Shut up, Christy. A lot? Yeah. Yes. You know.
0: That's an interesting question. Funny? No, I don't. You know me. I've been right up against somebody who's not funny anymore.
1: The person to ask is
0: them.
1: Yeah.
0: Yeah.
1: Because being married to a funny person can't be.
14: We're not funny all the time. Yeah.
1: Yeah. Mm-hmm.
0: There was an interaction with one of my legal entanglements. I just remembered this where I forget what, but I didn't laugh. I just said, "Oh, that's funny."
1: Right.
0: And she shot back, "You never laugh at anybody."
2: That's what we do around here.
0: I tried to explain it to her. It's like a baker eating too much chocolate cake. Yeah, it's different.
2: But it's like sometimes the greatest compliment, none of us are laughing. I just the other day, I remember stepping back saying to Josh, that's the funniest thing anybody said in the show in a year, but nobody laughed.
0: Right.
2: It's so great and shocking. You don't want to spoil
0: to say
2: it
0: that. It, respect, you know?
1: Yeah, you just go, man, that's funny.
0: Yes.
1: We do that all the time.
0: Absolutely.
1: Yeah. A friend of mine hung out with some other comedians in St. Louis for a while, and one of her friends was like, "Oh my God, you hang out with comedians? That must be great." She's like, "No, it's not very fun."
2: I used to always say,
14: "You're always talking about comedy."
2: I was always just say, "You got your pod of whales, your murder of crows, and your bitter of comedians."
14: Remember, we were talking with
2: who was it? I think we were talking with Graham Rahal, the race car driver.
14: Mm-hmm.
2: Remember this? And we asked him about, he said David Letterman calls him all the time because David owns the team.
14: Right.
2: Co-owns the team, whatever. And I said, well, does he do a lot of jokes? And he goes, absolutely not. Because he's real serious. David Letterman is really serious about the racing aspect of things. Because he doesn't have to be funny all the time.
0: Right.
14: No.
2: That's a fairly good, I think, fairly good example of what's going on.
0: Mm-hmm.
2: Now, are you funny?
14: Do you make your dogs laugh?
0: They seem to enjoy it when I talk to them.
14: Okay. Get a little smile out of them.
0: I guess I've been reading all these things about how to treat your dog and what it means and dog speak and their subtleties and how you communicate with your dog. And I guess the worst thing you can do to a dog is walk into a room and not recognize them. I mean, like, not go over and pet them at least or say hello. If you ignore them, it's like a personal insult.
14: Oh.
0: They really take it to heart.
14: And you should always say goodbye to your dogs. Did you know that when you leave?
0: I didn't
14: always
0: know
14: say,
0: that
14: yeah,
0: one.
14: I'll be right back. You know, like, okay, reassure them.
2: I talk to my dogs more than I do to anybody else in my house.
14: I believe that.
2: This reminds
0: me. No way to live, boy.
2: I've been meaning to mention this. It happened to be twice over the weekend. For those of you that walk dogs, sometimes you've got a dog and you know they have to do their business and you may be in a hurry and you get out there and you're trying to get things done.
0: They're
2: you know what I'm
0: filthy,
2: talking about.
0: Dirty business, yes.
2: Once a dog starts that process, do not interrupt.
14: Right.
1: Mm.
2: Twice over the weekend with my brand new puppy, someone has driven up, put their window down and go, oh, a puppy. Both times, mid-business.
0: Mm-hmm. Mid-scat.
2: Now it's over. So now I've got to walk around for another 20 minutes to get the encore. This is going on, this is an unwritten rule. Shut up. Do not bother me or the dog.
1: Treat it like you would if you saw a if you
0: yes
1: were taking a crap.
0: Hey! Hi, Tom. How's it going? Yeah. Oh, you're taking a crap.
1: Well,
0: I'm sorry.
1: You set me back a little bit.
0: That's exactly right.
2: And I know this is unfair, but one of my dogs in particular cannot have any distractions of any kind. No, when I go out there, if a car comes down the street, this is going to kill the next 2 minutes. So, but then if things are going okay, it's been 5 or 10 minutes. I think we're about ready to go. And then someone walked on the driveway with their dog. And I just go, oh, son of
14: a. Don't they? I just don't understand why they can't. You just can't open the door and let them outside and let them go. And not be
2: no,
14: there
2: no,
14: with
2: I enjoy,
14: them.
2: I enjoy walking. I'm just saying, don't bother the dog when they're mid process. That's all I'm saying. That you should know that as an adult.
14: I didn't know that until you just told me.
2: So you would have walked up to me in the middle of little Bernie is finally pooping.
14: Yes, because I'm not talking to Bernie.
2: And by the way, Bernie is the size of a small loaf of bread, and yet he manages to admit a bagel's worth of poop.
1: Nice.
14: Did you know that?
2: I don't know how it's possible.
1: I've had dogs that have been the both.
14: Yeah, I had no idea.
1: Some unfazed by anything. Yeah. I could run a jackhammer next to them while they were crapping. They wouldn't. And then others, you can't even look at them.
2: If there's a lawnmower going, my one dog will not do anything.
14: Aww.
0: My Golden is going to be 13 in 8 days. She's very delicate. She needs to concentrate. There's a certain process.
14: Can't watch her.
0: Can't watch. Yeah, she'll go behind a bush.
14: Yeah.
0: It's very funny.
2: Modest.
0: Yeah. Yes, very much.
2: You got to remind Amy so we can get a birthday cake out of that deal.
0: Oh, yeah. That's all right.
2: Now, coming up in sports, we have some interesting news.
0: Shape it like a big bone. the preseason college football rankings are out.
2: A little early.
0: No.
2: Haven't any games yet. Calm down.
14: They're about to start, aren't they?
0: Yeah, like 2 weeks. Yeah. North Carolina is playing in Dublin or something.
1: College football rankings are ridiculous.
2: Why don't you read me the college football rankings from last year at this time? Let's see how they did. Yeah, I heard that driving in this morning. I want to go, really?
0: Look them up.
2: Isn't it listening a little bit early?
0: Trouble in Lakerland with Jeannie Buss, who is kind of hot, right?
1: Oh, yeah.
0: Jeannie Buss?
1: Yeah. Oh, let me take a look.
14: Is she married to a comedian?
1: Jay Moore.
14: Jay Moore, yeah.
1: Well, is that right?
0: No accounting for taste.
2: I like Jay Moore.
0: I love that TV series
2: he had.
0: Okay. News about LIV Golf this morning. We have a Major League Baseball player who's AWOL.
14: Oh.
0: What if they had a game, you made the team, but you just decided not to show up? Do you like that guy? Is he walking to a different drummer? Or do you get off our team?
14: What's going on?
0: I can't tell you yet.
2: Is it a health issue?
0: I'm not going to tell you yet.
2: Okay.
0: Would I be? Yeah, I probably would be. If he had like a pleurisy or something, I'd be joking about it.
2: Pleurisy.
0: That's
2: right there in the news up there with syphilis right now.
1: And consumption.
2: Yeah.
0: Debilitating.
1: Yeah, yes. Yeah.
0: And the NFL has new stats about a certain team and what do you like to buy and all sorts of buying habits.
2: That's a really interesting story.
0: It is an interesting story, and I'm shocked and amazed that Tom came up with it.
2: I would be surprised if anybody here could pick the team that has the most avid fans.
14: Most loyal
1: fans. I know I'm a hat man. If I like something, I'm getting the hat.
0: I like the hats.
1: Yeah.
0: You know I like a hat.
2: Okay. As big as a hat.
0: Yes.
2: That's the punchline without the joke.
0: Mine's as big as
2: a
0: hat.
2: We will return to the beautiful O'Reilly Auto Parts Studios. 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
10: Disappointed myself.
9: There's Christy Lee at the news desk.
11: Well, hello there.
9: Hello there indeed. There's Pat Godwin.
12: Hey, chick.
9: There's Jeff Oskey.
13: That's right.
9: Yeah, there's the one, the only Josh Arnold.
14: Hi.
9: There's Ace Cosby.
15: Hello.
9: Hello, Tom.
16: Hello, chick. I'm going to go off script.
9: Okay.
16: Not that we have one.
11: What did I say? When did that
16: I was just...
9: We People just, think we do have a script. You know that.
16: They were just talking in the green room, and it dawned on me. I mentioned... I started talking about this baseball bat beer that's a sort of a stunt done by Budweiser. We're getting a lot of things lately where there was a thing where they're making some kind of whiskey by sinking the bottles in a... whatever. All kinds of tricks. Just fun. I get it. It's cool. But I was reminded, we were talking about this baseball bat beer, that when I was in high school, I remember a friend of mine's family had a house in Ellicottville, New York, Western New York. And we went there, and they had, they were portions of baseball bats that I guess before they'd lathe the bat, they would have these big chunks of wood.
14: So they were pre-lathed?
16: Yeah, so they were
14: They called them bolts.
16: Okay, that's what they were then. Yeah, I don't remember, but they were. Imagine like a perfectly round log.
11: Sure.
16: About, I don't know, a foot long, but they were.
9: As I understand it, one tree equals one bat.
16: Remember the cartoon where they have the factory making toothpicks?
9: Yeah. Same thing.
16: And the point of the story was these things were great for building a fire, whatever they were, ash or whatever they were. Mm-hmm. But then I got thinking about what we had done on that trip. And I remember it was kind of one of my first encounters with alcohol. And it dawned on me, maybe there should be a class.
11: On how to drink?
16: Yeah, we're an adult. Because I remember it was something called Southern Comfort.
11: Sure, of course.
16: Which, as I recall, was absolutely ghastly.
9: That'll get you there, though.
14: I think most SoCo
11: kids start on that, don't they?
14: That's a gateway whiskey.
16: Yeah, somebody had smuggled that. It was so dreadful.
9: The nice thing about Southern Comfort is that first drink's, but the second one, you don't care.
14: We didn't mind it.
9: Yeah.
11: Isn't it a tequila sunrise? You mix it with orange juice? Isn't that orange juice in Southern Comfort?
9: I thought tequila.
14: I thought it was tequila too.
11: No, I think.
16: Okay. But the point is, maybe there should be someone should step in and go, okay, fellas, here's what we're going to do. You don't open the gateway with something as crappy as Southern Comfort.
9: I'm trying to think the first alcohol I had.
14: Boone's Farm.
11: Boone's Farm Strawberry Hill, I think, was my first.
9: I think it was a liqueur that I shoplifted at Kroger's, I think.
14: The first drink you ever
9: had? Yeah, and I'd go home and watch Don Kirshner's rock concert.
11: Oh, cherry vodka was big was when I was in high school.
16: All by
11: Did
16: yourself.
11: You guys do that?
9: Well, yeah.
14: No, I don't think so.
9: The beauty of an only child. Yeah, I didn't have to play grab ass with my naked brothers.
14: It was beer for me, man. The first.
9: Just a bottle of beer?
14: We would just go keg. Get beers.
9: Okay.
16: Well, do you remember your first encounter?
14: Delicious beer.
12: It would be a keg of beer at a party, yeah. A party in the woods.
9: Were you guys underage?
12: Oh, yeah.
9: Yeah.
14: Nothing better than a party in the woods.
12: Right?
14: Yeah. I'd go to one today.
12: they were a blast.
9: We should have a function, a listener celebration, call it a party in the woods.
11: Yeah.
9: And do it every year.
11: You have to have a pickup truck, sit on the back.
13: Oh yeah. A Canadian Mist. I stole a handle from my parents' cabinet and just chugged as much as I could.
9: Stole the handle.
13: And this is kind of, my parents were gone at a baseball game. I decided if I went to bed at 7:30 p.m., they would be none the wiser that I was drunk, except for I had to puke. But I didn't want them to hear me, so I thought if I stuck my head under the toilet water, they wouldn't be able to hear me and released it. But they did hear me, and they came in and pulled me up into the mirror, and I had a lion's mane of my own vomit around my face.
11: Oh, man.
16: Remember I said we were going to go off script? I'd like to apologize.
13: That was my first drinking experience.
11: Oh, my God.
9: Wow.
11: And you guys are right. Tequila Sunrise does have tequila in it. I don't know.
12: Sure.
11: They, Southern Comfort and orange juice was a big one.
13: Yeah,
11: I
13: remember that.
11: Yeah.
13: SoCo.
16: I just remember hating it and never drinking it again.
11: Well, put, that's fair.
13: We put SoCo with Mountain Dew.
11: Oh. SoCo.
13: Oh, yeah. We were.
15: That is hillbilly.
16: Your Mountain Dew addiction is what you've been fighting lately.
13: Oh, no. I've been doing well. I haven't had any sunset one day.
9: You know, I was 18 from November on my senior year in high school. So
11: in Ohio, you could buy.
9: At that time, you could get 3-2 beer. Oh, yeah. It was quite a little cottage industry I had going for quite a while. Yeah.
16: I'm not sure what it says about me, but I chose to go to college in the state of New York because the drinking age was 18.
13: There you go.
9: Oh, yeah. Yeah.
13: What is 3-2 beer?
9: 3.2% ABV.
13: Oh, okay.
9: And then there's 6%, but it doesn't exist anymore, I don't think.
16: And the rumor always was that, who knows if it was true, that they really didn't do two different beers.
11: Oh, I never heard that, really?
9: Oh, yeah? I didn't know that.
16: There were bars in Ohio that were, you could go into at 18, all they served was beer.
9: Right.
16: But is that rule gone? I don't know.
9: I'm pretty sure.
13: So you just had to drink twice as much, basically?
15: Sounds like it.
13: Oh, okay.
9: We would put the hurt on Shaneling Little Kings.
11: Yeah. Oh,
9: those
11: boy.
9: Little green
11: bottles?
9: 12 of those, man. Oh. Yes, sir.
16: Well,
15: ever go to a juice bar? Where you would bring your own drinks
9: right,
15: in?
11: No.
9: Yes.
15: There was a strip club in Columbia, Missouri, that was a juice bar.
9: They had glasses and...
15: So we would go, I would walk in with a 12-pack. This weird strip club.
9: The strip clubs in Ohio were like that.
16: And then you had to buy your own beer back?
15: No. You just brought it. It would just be bring your own beer.
9: And the strip clubs in Ohio, if you wanted to buy the lady a drink, it was a Coke. But it was like, you know, $19. But yeah, no liquor.
15: That was always the worst. And the servers knew. I mean, I get it, the business. Yeah. But you'd sit there, the girl would come over and sit on your lap, and then the server would come over.
9: Right. Don't you want to buy
15: guys want anything?
9: Drink?
15: No, I'm good. And then she would go, can I get a? Oh, damn it.
9: Wait a minute. And then you think, they're working together.
15: Right.
16: Yeah. Coming up in sports.
9: Yes, we've got college football. We'll take a squint at that. The season opener, week zero, as they call it, is right around the corner. The LIV golf industry might be...
16: Not LIV much longer.
9: Taking a respite. Major League Baseball... Player's in trouble with his team. He doesn't seem like he wants to be a member of the team. And the latest stats on the NFL and fandom and what they're doing when they're not watching NFL.
16: It's a pretty interesting survey.
9: Very interesting.
16: Coming up for Pat and for me, we have three really cool Beatles stories. One of them sort of timely because you may be aware they're making four different Beatles movies at the same time.
9: Oh, I didn't know about four different ones. Oh,
16: yeah.
9: I know the one with Barry Keoghan.
16: Yeah, that's one of them.
9: That's the one.
16: Who knows if they'll be any good? But they were filming a scene with all four of them, all four of the actors portraying the Beatles. They were filming probably one of the most famous photographs in the history of music. They were trying to recreate it, and we'll be talking about that and a couple of other fun things. Also. We have a cool world record. For those of you ever know the guy that could crush a can?
11: I mean, on his forehead?
16: Yeah. Remember before the cans were aluminum?
9: Made out of unibody construction or whatever they are.
16: Yeah, there was a time. Wait till you see what this guy can do. Plus, we have a cool story about KFC coming up. Anything else you want to highlight, Christy?
11: What else do we want to highlight? I want to talk about the saunas. There's a lounge in Paris that actually has at the airport a sauna in it.
16: Who's got that kind of time, by the way?
11: Right.
13: Who wants to sit next to a guy on a plane who just got out of the sauna?
9: Jeez. Let me tell you something. Two and a half, 3 hour layover. Yeah. That's my favorite.
11: Man. You like that?
9: Yes.
11: Some of those international flights.
9: You get to know the airport. You walk around. Sure. You do some shopping.
11: Yeah.
9: You have a lunch. You're not rushed.
16: I would disagree if I could.
9: Yes, exactly. I don't want to be rushed. I don't want to be late. I don't want to miss my plane.
16: And this is where Kelly and I differ. I like to get to the airport 2 hours earlier, and I'm okay with that.
9: I've said it before. If this were a movie, you and I would end up getting married. That's all there is to it. Bingo.
16: Brokeback Airport.
9: That's exactly right.
16: Right now, I want to talk a little bit about your money. maybe you're getting those credit card bills every month and going, wait a second, I thought I tried to pay that off last month. But they've got that 20% interest thing going, which, by the way, is perfectly legal. 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You can pay those credit card bills off, maybe. 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
9: Hello, Part Studios. At the news desk, it's Christy Lee.
11: Well, hello there.
9: Hello there. There's Pat Godwin.
12: Hey, Chick.
9: Hello there. Hello there. Jeff Hoske.
15: Hey, man.
9: Oh. Hello, Josh Arnold.
24: Hello there.
9: Hey, there's Ace Cosby.
25: Hello there.
9: I'm Chick. Hello, Tom. How are you?
11: Hello.
16: There we go. Testing. Okay, sir.
9: Once again, is he surprised we're on the air?
16: No. The button was stuck. Mm-hmm. Dear Bob and Tom.
9: That's right.
16: Writes Tony. In Erie, Pennsylvania.
9: Hunky Tony.
16: You guys were talking about vanity plates. I happen to be a New York Yankees fan.
9: I'm sorry?
16: I was going to get a plate that said, Yank fan.
9: Ah.
16: And I found out that people might misunderstood and think that I like to yank it myself.
11: Yeah.
16: So I didn't get the plate. Then he says, P.S. Chick.
9: Yeah.
16: I went outside twice yesterday. Very good, Tony.
9: Well, that's two more times than I went. Okay. I'm kidding. Sort of.
16: Okay.
15: I had Yank Lover for a while.
9: Oh, yeah.
15: But I love Weird Al Yankovic, and I want to be able to know.
11: Oh, right? Yeah.
16: What was the one we had yesterday? CK. What was it again?
11: Monster. Cookie Monster.
9: CKMNSTR.
15: Oh, yeah. Meant to be Cookie Monster.
16: Cookie Monster. Mm-hmm. Okay.
9: Sure.
15: But it looked more like ha.
16: Okay. Time for us to go that way and into the sports section.
9: You know, kids, listen to me now. Believe me later. 11 days from today. That's right. It's college football. Noon. North Carolina and TCU. They're going to be playing in somewhere in a country I've never been to.
15: TCU, what is it? Tennessee Central?
9: Texas Christian, you know, the Horned Frogs. So, I will tell you, 11 days from college football starting. Tom, are you ready?
16: Yeah, but what are you getting at here? I don't understand.
9: Ohio State and Oregon give the Big Ten Conference the top two teams.
16: I loved that.
9: And the Associated Press top 25 preseason rankings.
15: What are you getting at here? I don't understand.
9: First time.
16: And I've asked you, can you read the rank, the preseason rankings from last year and see how they did?
9: I can
16: read. This seems to be a little bit early. They haven't played a single game and they're already.
9: So you got Ohio State, Oregon, Georgia, Notre Dame, and Texas. That's your top five. And then Defending national champion Indiana is 6, followed by Miami, Texas A&M, Mississippi, and Oklahoma. That's your top 10 as we start college football. Are you not looking forward to college football?
16: Yeah, but it's a little early on to be.
15: So IU is still in the ranking, though.
9: Yeah. Oh, yeah.
15: Even though the guy who did it all is no longer there.
9: Well, no, the coach is there.
11: Coach is there.
9: Coach is
11: there. You mean the quarterback. No.
15: The coaches have
16: the man.
15: Coaches have very little to do with
16: it. Oh, really?
9: The quarterback from Summer Hoover.
16: Welcome to Let's Light Up the Phone Line.
9: That's right. Let's see. Where is
0: Josh Angers? IU fans.
15: No, all fans. Coaches
9: do
15: very, very little.
9: Los Angeles Lakers governor. Well, hello, Governor. Jeannie Buss is legally contesting her siblings, to sell the family's remaining 17.8% minority ownership stake to the team of Josh Kushner and Bob Iger.
15: So she still wants some.
9: The siblings told ESPN they had voted to sell the family's trust remaining interest in the 17-time NBA championship team purchased by Doc Buss in 1979. The decision would have ended Jeannie Buss's tenure as the Lakers governor because the job requires at least a 15% ownership in the team. That makes sense. Jeannie Buss told her siblings through her attorney that no sale can happen without Jeannie's approval.
15: So the family thinks there's too much Jeannie Buss.
11: Then what is Kate Hudson going to do? Because she's...
16: Oh, wait. Hold, I'm sorry. One more time?
11: I'm sorry.
15: The family thinks there's too much Jeannie Buss.
9: Too much Jeannie Buss. You don't like Magic Buss, as I recall.
16: I love The Who. I hate that song.
9: Yes, that's what I remember.
16: You name a band I can tell you a song of theirs I hate.
9: The percussionist.
16: I just hate it.
9: All that stuff.
15: Kate Hudson is currently playing her, Christy?
11: Yes, based on her character on a show on Netflix.
12: Yeah. I see. It's good.
16: Yeah. So they're going to have an awkward Thanksgiving, huh?
9: Uh-huh. Hmm.
15: Boy.
9: They're probably all awkward, you know?
16: It's got to be tough being a billionaire.
9: Here you go, Tom.
15: Yeah. You don't like the intro or anything?
16: No. I hate this one.
9: I think he dislikes the intro the most. Oh, and it's got the stereo.
5: I love it.
11: Nothing wrong with this song. It's a great song.
9: You can sing this drunkenly is why I like it. I remember that. Oh, Magic Buss! You know.
16: I thought you didn't like Magic Ghost.
15: Too much.
9: I never said that.
6: Every day I get in the queue. Magic Buss!
16: Okay, we get it.
15: Oh, he likes it.
12: Sing along.
9: You
12: can make any song sound.
9: You make all these amazing points about so many topics, but when you break it down, it's like, yeah, yeah, yeah, yeah.
12: Hey, Jude.
9: Thank you, Tom. Live Golf, not to be confused with Live Tyler, is ending its season one tournament early. What? The Upstart League says the team champion that was supposed to be determined next week in Michigan
15: has been beheaded.
9: Will be decided. Cut that out. It will be decided this Sunday at Live Golf Indianapolis at Chatham Hills. That means only 12 tournaments this year, the fewest on the schedule since they launched behind Saudi funding in 22.
16: They give you the prize money in a bloody suitcase.
9: Saudi funding ended.
11: Oh, I'm sorry.
16: Your little truth getting in the way? Oh, forgive me.
9: The Arizona Diamondbacks have placed all-star second baseman Ketel Marte, the one-man Marte, on the restricted list after he's AWOL for the second straight season. He failed to show up for Arizona's game against Boston Monday night in Boston, and manager Torrey Lovullo was still searching for answers after it was over.
15: A no-call, no-show?
9: No-call, no-show. Marte is dealing with a personal issue, said the manager. That's all he said. Lovullo said he spoke to Marte Monday morning. At least I thought it was him. And tried to find out what was going on, but he didn't get any answers.
15: Hello, coach. It's Marte. I will not be available.
9: Is there a problem with my aunt? And here's that interesting...
15: And it's aunt, probably.
9: Aunt, yeah, it probably is aunt. Here's that interesting story that Tom and I agree on. Nielsen has officially launched the inaugural Nielsen Scarborough NFL Fandom Index. The methodology utilizes 8 distinct metrics to capture the full spectrum of modern fandom.
15: Oh.
9: Apparel purchases, general interest levels, live event attendance, betting intent, social media, radio leadership. listenership, streaming habits, and TV viewership. The data identifies Buffalo, Kansas City, and Green Bay as the top three most passionate markets, followed closely by Cincinnati and Philadelphia.
11: Hmm.

0: where they run 40-yard dash, the quickest time gets to draft first.
1: I love it.
2: That's great.
0: Isn't this great?
2: That guy's quick.
3: He is.
0: Yeah, he's not bad. You know,
1: but they're hurting themselves.
2: Yeah, I thought the first guy was going to have a coronary.
0: I would fall over about 5 yards in. Yeah, it's unbelievable.
2: These guys are on a football field.
4: Look at that guy. That's a big guy.
0: Oh, yeah.
2: Oh, yeah, that guy's been sitting for a long time.
0: 7.5.
1: You know, but they all kind of run like they once played.
0: Yeah,
1: don't they?
0: True. Yeah,
3: yeah, they do, actually.
0: Good form. Yeah.
2: That's great.
0: Man, oh, man.
1: That's fun.
2: And some exercise.
0: and the latest fantasy football loser story I've seen is that the one who... number one loser and has to sit in a closet in the dark and put a jigsaw puzzle together.
1: Oh, that sucks bad. That's like a nightmare.
4: And he can't
0: leave until he...
2: That could take
1: oh, yeah.
2: weeks.
4: How many pieces? I mean, come on.
5: The one I saw last week was the guy had to dress like the hungry caterpillar and eat everything in the book. And he does. He dresses up like a caterpillar and just food for like 2 hours.
4: What are these frat boys that just grew up in?
3: Is that Richard Scarry who wrote that?
0: It seems like it should be, right?
5: I don't.
1: Who would win in a race, a foot race here, if we had to do a 40-yard dash?
0: Lord,
1: in this room right now.
0: Probably
1: I would go Godwin.
5: Christie.
4: No, I'm not fast at all.
5: I'm very fast.
4: Are you? I bet you are fast.
0: I used to be fast for my size. I'm under five one, five two.
4: Jason,
0: 40.
4: I bet's fast.
1: But he's not in the room.
4: Yeah. Oh, that's
0: he's
4: right.
0: not in the room. He doesn't.
4: Well, have yeah, he bikes
5: well we know who's coming in last place. Ole Ace.
1: That's true. Yeah.
2: Yeah.
1: I'll walk with the A's.
2: I think most of us, I've seen A's drive out of here. Most of us could do the 40 faster than he could do it in his car.
3: He's a very careful driver, yeah.
4: Very careful.
1: Thank you. Yes.
2: Yeah. We could do that one day. What do you think? The 40?
4: No.
1: Yeah.
0: Let's get out in the parking lot.
1: Can we make it the 4?
2: Coming up in sports, what do you got over there?
0: We got a world record just for you, Tom. And you say you love it. And you say we will love it.
2: It's a good one. I think it's
1: some hard candy over there?
2: Kind of a badass.
4: Jeez.
2: We got nuns in the news. We got a lady getting arrested and something bad happens. We've got we got some really cool Beatles stories coming up. And then a little update on the last remaining Blockbuster video store.
0: Again.
1: I saw there's an app that can turn your streaming stuff into a virtual Blockbuster.
2: What? So,
1: I don't know if it's available yet, but I just saw a story about it.
2: That's cool. Yeah. We'll find out about that and many other things when we return to the O'Reilly Auto Parts Studios. 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
0: Welcome back to the Bob and Tom Show in the O'Reilly Auto Parts Studios. Christy Lee at the news desk.
3: Hello there.
0: There's Pat Godwin.
4: Chick.
0: There's Jeff Hoskey.
5: What's up, handsome?
0: Oh, thank you, Jeff.
2: Well, not much. Oh, sorry. Oh,
0: there's Josh Arnold.
24: I believe you mean Jeffrey Sprouts Hoskey.
0: Yeah, did you hear the latest? He likes sprouts on a bagel sandwich.
24: Yeah.
2: Very few restaurants serve them anymore.
24: Yeah, they're
3: awful. You know what they taste awful. Like, right?
0: They taste like dirt.
2: No, because no, there was so much poop like... in them.
0: Sweet, sweet poop.
24: Sprouts are mostly poop.
3: Yeah, they're...
24: Yeah, 75%.
0: They taste like semen?
3: Mm-hmm.
24: Wait, what?
3: Sprouts?
0: when did that start?
24: When? I heard a clean avocado, or an avocado tastes like that. Oh, no, that was peen.
0: Well... Am I right? Or
2: what happened to the intro?
24: I've lost my place.
0: The only one that would know what sprouts taste like, right?
3: Am I?
0: Is she?
3: Am I?
2: Didn't they stop serving sprouts at restaurants because they had E. coli in them or something?
24: Possibly for a while.
3: That was a long time ago.
2: A big thing.
24: Didn't affect me at all.
3: Me either.
24: That's one food that I haven't really been able to get behind. It's too earthy or too...
2: It's a vegetable.
24: No.
3: Jeez. Do we have to go back to you being a big man again?
0: Does that make you feel like a big man?
3: Yeah, does it?
2: Yeah, it brings me joy.
0: Wait a minute. I'm here, and I'm running the show, and I see that Josh is having a reasonably good time. Well, I'll
2: put a stop to that.
0: I'll put an end to that.
24: You like sprouts, Tom?
2: I wouldn't even notice.
24: Oh, see, yeah, I notice. I think they're kind of... Dirt.
2: They're like
24: dirt
2: nothing.
0: They taste like dirt to me. Absolutely.
2: Like nothing.
24: Mm.
0: They taste like nothing.
2: Okay. Let's move forward. Are the intros over? Because we've got a special request here.
25: Stupid.
2: Stop the train. We're not going to play that yet. Pat's been rehearsing. He got his guitar fixed and got the battery put in. Everything's ready to go.
24: Uh-huh.
2: And,
3: yeah.
0: Wow. No one needed to know that, but keep talking.
2: Well, he's been doing all this work behind the scenes while you guys were jawing in the green room.
0: Pat?
24: By the way, we need a green room.
0: Yeah.
4: Get an annex.
24: Sometimes we go into the green room for peace and we don't get it.
0: Yeah. So. It's all the joy of going to a grocery store and running into someone room. You don't want to talk to. in our green room. Oh, hey, yeah. Tell me more about that, will you?
2: Pat, the news story in question involves what?
3: Fat transfers have long been a staple of plastic surgery, but with the rise of Ozempic...
0: Excuse me, I have a fat transfer.
3: Folks don't have the fat to transfer within their bodies, so now they are using what they call zombie filler.
24: Can we call them men fat and transfers?
0: Oh, wasn't that a great group, Tom? Are you with me on this?
2: Oh, no, thank you.
3: Surgeons.
24: The sprouts of music.
0: The Manhattan Transfer. They had a TV show for a while.
3: Did they really?
0: Yeah.
3: Wow.
2: PBS, I'm guessing.
0: No, CBS, man.
3: Instead, doctors are turning to cadavers to render the fat that is now being used in breast augmentation or butt lifts or things of that nature. So they call them zombie filler.
4: Oh,
2: no.
4: Ready to go?
2: Ask the question, can you donate fat from a living person to another person?
3: I don't know the answer to that.
0: I think you can.
3: It sounds like you can.
2: If someone has liposuction, can they take that goop and squirt it in somebody else?
0: Yes.
2: So maybe one of us could go get a new ass, or at least a larger one.
24: I'd love a new
0: one. One of us would have to donate.
2: Well,
24: I'll hook you up. Yeah, you're willing to part?
0: Yeah.
3: Well, according to Dr. Rossi, he says It's not discarded liposuction fat or anything like that. It's actually from cadavers.
4: I know. He almost makes it sound like that would be.
3: You can't do it.
4: Yeah, that would be gross.
3: So I don't know.
2: I don't know. Would you want to have tissue of.
3: God, no.
2: Because wouldn't you start having their dreams? And
4: oh, there's a chance.
5: Oh, yeah. Oh, yeah. He could curse you, yeah.
2: Suddenly have a.
24: You have pig in you. Do you have pig dreams?
5: Yes, Cal.
2: Yeah. No, I have. Oh, I have dreams. A heart valve right, made out
4: was
2: of
4: once in a pig.
2: Made out of a cow.
24: Do you have grazing dreams?
4: Wouldn't that be amazing?
5: Man, last night I had one of those grazing dreams.
6: And then as I was grazing, stupid kids come and push me over. I can't believe it.
2: It hasn't affected me at all. I was eating last night and I coughed up my food and ate it again.
4: I had to clean myself up this morning. I had one of those dreams I was being milked.
6: Oh, yeah.
2: Yeah. So I don't know. If you have a heart transplant, you have to take anti-rejection medications, obviously pharmaceutical, but I guess for this fat transfer you don't.
3: I don't know,
2: but they do call it zombie filler, which is gross. But Pat, you have a tune about this.

0: man's hips, dead man's hips, rich lady's face. Botox is gone, dead fat's in its place. Took fat from a cadaver. You're cursed now, no one will have ya. Took fat from a cadaver. Zombie reached up and grabbed ya.
1: Yeah.
2: Oh. Whoa. Thank you very much.
1: I particularly enjoy Marlon Brando. Yeah.
0: Marlon Brando.
2: He was a big fella. He could be a big donor there at the end. Well, thank you very much, Pat. Oh, now it's time to return to the sports page.
3: Stupid world record.
4: Make sure that people get my fat. Give me a shove.
5: A man from Germany has broken the Guinness World Record for the fastest time to crush 50 cans with his hand.
1: Wow.
5: He's known as Hammer Hands. That's right. Mohammed Karamanovich. He achieved the title after obliterating all the cans in just 21.32 seconds.
2: This guy looks exactly like you think he's going to look. He looks kind of like that Dick the Bruiser type guy.
5: He does?
2: You don't think so?
5: He looks like an accountant. He looks like he's about 80 years old. He's very old.
2: Roll the video.
5: Yeah. His T-shirt's too tight.
6: Oh.
5: That's a big head, too.
1: Looks like Eli Wallach.
5: He does look like
2: Yeah, there you go.
5: Yeah.
2: Now, with his hand, he's hammering down on these, and these cans are all full.
6: Yes.
1: Yeah, so they're exploding open as he's crushing them. This is a feat.
5: But he's wearing something over the hand he's crushing.
2: It's just a glove.
5: Well, you don't know what's in the glove.
1: And the cans are laying sideways. They aren't top to bottom crush. I thought that's the crush they were going to do. You know what? I thought so, too, but I'm not going to lie. I'm still impressed by this.
0: Yeah, I agree. Yeah.
2: Huh. Could you take a can, put it sideways, and smash it with your hand and open it up?
6: No.
0: No.
6: Could you?
0: I wouldn't either.
1: I mean, yeah. I think anyone could.
2: You hit it too close
1: to the front or too close to the back, though. That hurts.
2: Oh, yeah.
1: But, man.
2: And a couple of them, he said to go back and take a second crack at it.
6: Mm-hmm.
1: I think we could, too. It would hurt.
2: Yeah.
5: Hammer Hands holds a number of other records, including most walnuts smashed with one hand in 1 minute, blindfolded, 224.
6: Ooh.
5: Most baseball bats broken with the hands while holding an egg.
2: Think about that.
1: What? I don't understand.
5: I don't understand that either. In 1 minute, it was...
2: He's got an egg in the hand.
5: 10 bats broken.
2: And he's got an egg in his right hand, and he's hitting things with his right hand, and the egg stays in his right hand.
6: And it doesn't break.
2: It doesn't break the egg.
1: He's able to break a baseball bat, so it's got to be close to the handle then.
2: Right. Yeah. So,
1: like, just by the top of his hand, coming, like, essentially doing a karate chopper with the top of his hand. Is that what it is?
2: Yeah. And I assume that when he does the egg thing, I would assume that he's doing it with more or less the back of his hand. So the egg stays.
5: Okay. Most coconuts smashed with his hand in 1 minute. 148.
6: Oh.
0: In a minute?
5: A coconut. You ever try to smash a coconut?
6: No.
5: Most pine boards broken with the hand while throwing and catching an egg in 1 minute. 37.
1: I hope he's not a boob guy.
6: No joke.
1: His wife.
6: I'm squeezing mine.
1: His wife old smash. Deflated.
6: Yeah.
5: Bottles broken with one hand and with
2: the
5: hand.
2: Boy, does his zipper hate it when it's time to go down. Don't touch me with that thing.
5: 66. That's
1: Hammer
5: Hands.
1: Doc, I'm having trouble peeing. Loosen your grip.
2: The hammer hand sounds kind of like a sex move. Give her the old hammer hand.
6: No.
1: She hates it.
2: Won't be walking right for a week.
1: Nobody likes
6: nothing good about that.
1: right.
2: I didn't say it was a good idea.
5: You don't like it rough at all, Chrissy?
6: No.
5: Not even a little bit?
6: No.
5: Not even a playful little spank?
1: Maybe. How many different hammers do you own?
6: Hammers? It's funny you'd say that because I just got rid of some hammers when we moved. I had like four hammers in my tool bag.
1: What were they? Did you have a ball peen, a claw,
2: a rubber mallet, a sledge, a mini sledge?
6: I have a mini sledge. I have a ball peen.
2: You have a ball peen hammer?
6: Yes. Before. And I don't know. What do you mean?
5: You can have a ball peen hammer.
6: Yeah.
1: Sure.
6: And then a regular claw hammer.
2: Hold on.
6: Now I have three.
5: What? What is it? What?
2: Do you have a ball peen hammer?
5: Yes.
2: I bet you don't.
5: I have a ball peen hammer.
2: What do you do with it?
5: I don't do anything with it. I just have it.
6: It's good for tacks.
5: Yes, guys do that. They have tools they never
2: use. I have lots of tools.
6: Girls.
2: I don't have a ball peen hammer.
1: I also make ammo in my garage.
0: What's he building in there?
6: How many screwdrivers do you think?
2: Screwdrivers. I bet I have 30.
1: I'll be honest.
5: I don't have a lot of screwdrivers. I have a lot of drill driver bits. I can tell you that. Yeah.
1: I have the perfect amount of screwdrivers.
5: Is that right?
1: Yes. And I just made sure I had.
2: Do you have the mini?
1: Amount.
2: Do you have the ones that got? It has the 10 mini ones in it.
1: It's a little case. I don't have the case with them.
5: I don't like those.
1: They're in the screwdriver itself, in the butt of the screwdriver.
2: Oh yeah, I've got one of those too.
1: But I have them in three different rooms.
6: So you have the little ones that, like, especially for kids' toys and stuff.
2: Yeah, it's a jewel case, and it's got 10 little screwdrivers.
1: Oh, you mean like for eyeglasses and stuff?
2: Yeah, but it starts at eyeglasses, and then it goes up.
1: Gotcha, yeah.
2: And then I've got so many other ones. Josh is talking. I love that one when you're in the top of the ladder.
1: Changeable bits.
2: Changeable bits because you're already up there. And, oh, wait a minute. It's a flathead. Here we go.
6: We must have had 15 flathead screwdrivers and zero Phillips head.
1: Do you guys
6: hell did they go?
1: You get the urge to match all of your tools. So you either go all DeWalt or you go all.
6: Oh, yes.
5: Yeah. Oh, yes. Milwaukee.
1: Yeah.
5: Yes.
1: I don't have. Yes. That's not what I have working, but I want that.
5: Yeah. Oh, yeah.
1: I'd like to be sponsored.
2: Then do you want your tools to be free of dust and never used? so you can just look at them and admire them.
1: In a way. But I
5: how
1: love
5: did
1: using
5: you,
1: them.
5: How did
6: we
5: you
6: have
5: turn
6: Makita's.
5: This? How do you turn this into we're all lazy and don't use our tools?
1: Oh, I thought
5: tools?
1: He just meant like OCD.
6: No.
2: No, I did mean OCD.
7: How do you think it's called Old Milwaukee Tool Set? That's beer. It's just Milwaukee.
5: Is it just Milwaukee?
1: But I thought you were being playful, like, you know, you can use the old DeWalt or the old Milwaukee.
5: I thought it was old Milwaukee.
2: The last time we got in this discussion, I remember my favorite part was when Mr. Roske started talking about how someone stole his license plate off his car. Theirs on yours. You got pulled over because they thought you had a stolen car.
1: Yeah.
2: Because someone swapped their license plate.
1: Yeah.
2: Wow.
1: Yeah.
6: Glad you moved out of that neighborhood.
7: Oh, yeah, me too. Yeah.
8: I remember that.
7: That was a scary neighborhood.
2: That's why you put your plate on with one of those special screwdrivers that nobody has. Coming up, we have more news.
5: Yeah, I put
2: Christy
5: my
2: Lee.
5: License plates on with a ball peen hammer.
1: That's right.
6: There you go.
1: Ball peen hammer is a good way to fake hail damage for the insurance company.
5: Damn right.
2: Oh, yeah. If you don't fall off the roof. Okay. Coming up, we have interesting stuff about the Beatles. We have nuns on the beach, airport lounges in the news, and there's a bear in your house. That's what she said to her sister. We'll find out about that from the O'Reilly Auto Parts Studios. This is the Bob and Tom Show.
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12: Most often they'd be on their phones or they're just not paying attention. 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
6: Hey, welcome back to the Bob and Tom Show. We're in the O'Reilly Auto Parts Studios. There's Jess Hooker at the news desk.
7: Hello.
6: There's Pat Godwin.
8: Hey, Chick.
6: There's the one, the only Jeff Oskey.
9: Hey, man.
6: There's Josh Arnold.
10: Hi there.
6: Ace Cosby.
11: Howdy.
12: Can we do the Bob and Tom time machine and go back 15 minutes?
6: Hello, Tom, and let's go into the Bob and Tom time machine.
12: Tell Miss Hooker the world record that you just described to me.
6: The hammer hands guy? Is
12: Check.
6: That what you're talking about?
12: Yeah.
6: A man from Germany broken the Guinness World Record for the fastest time to crush 50 cans with his hand. These are full cans.
7: Full cans, okay.
6: He's known as Mohammed Hammerhand Karimanovich.
7: That's a cool name.
6: He achieved the title after he obliterated all the cans, 50 cans in 21.32 seconds with just his right hand.
12: So he's going down, he's hammering like, but he also has a couple records where he's holding an egg in the same hand he's hitting with.
7: Oh, okay.
12: And doesn't crush the egg. I think we have that video. Okay. Okay. In his right hand, he has an egg.
6: Right.
12: And
8: oh, he's, those are
9: he's
8: eggs.
9: About to crush eggs. Yeah, he's crushing eggs. Oh, no, those are walnuts.
12: He's crushing walnuts.
9: Yeah.
12: But he doesn't break the egg in his hand. And he's hammering very quickly.
6: If you've ever tried to break a walnut with your hand.
9: I don't get this.
6: I can't imagine how he's doing that.
9: So, I know.
12: In other words, he's so strong.
7: Yeah.
12: That he can encapsulate, I guess, the egg without it bursting.
9: He must have adamantium in his hand.
6: Yes, I think he does.
12: All his hand is just, he's got his wrist taped, but
6: I
12: he
6: like
12: doesn't
6: that.
12: Have
6: wow.
12: a,
6: I like that T-shirt. It says, Mr. Hammerhand.
12: He's the man. He's the hammer.
8: You he think also, down at the recycling plant where he works, if they just think he's a show-off, they're like, hey, we have machines for that. Like, you don't have to use your hands.
9: Do you have one of those in your garage, like a wall thing where you crush your cans?
8: Oh, my grandfather did. I know. Loved it as a kid.
7: Yeah.
6: Remember the trash compactor for the kitchen? You put all your cans, just mush it down, and it was a nice...
12: I had one of those.
6: Easy to carry... Did you?
7: Yeah,
9: we never had one.
12: I didn't. It was came with the house, and
6: I knew.
12: You had to empty everything out, or you'd have leakage and odor. And,
8: yeah, it was like really? You had your own garbage truck.
6: Yeah.
8: Smell and leak in your kitchen.
7: But all the rich kids had those.
6: Yeah.
7: And they had the tiny white TV mounted under the cabinets.
9: Oh, my gosh. Yeah.
10: I remember those kids.
6: Snooty, stop. Like Griswold.
12: Do they still make the crusher thing?
7: Yeah.
9: Sure.
7: Oh yeah. We have one in our garage. Yeah.
8: Those are fun.
12: All I want is an industrial grade shredder.
9: You can get them, man. You can spend as much as you want.
12: I love the one we have here in the office.
7: Well, just take that one. No one's using it.
9: Shred license plates.
12: Oh, that thing is badass.
9: Yeah.
12: You could shred a license plate in that thing. It's great.
6: I need to see this. I've got a shredder, but I don't.
12: This thing is the size of a mini fridge. It's about 4 feet off the ground, and it just kills.
9: I remember when I worked at Rawlings Sporting Goods, my first job there was in the mail office. I was the mail boy, and one of my jobs was to disassemble and clean the shredder when somebody put too many pieces of paper at once.
6: Right.
9: I got quite good at it.
12: Did you have to be careful not to slice your fingers off?
9: I made sure I unplugged it first.
6: What's the number one item they put in paper shredders? And it's not paper.
7: It's credit cards.
6: Credit cards. Yeah. That's exactly right.
9: Some have a special allocated.
6: Yeah.
12: Oh, that's cool.
9: Yeah.
12: That's the high end.
6: Think about that, Tom. You could get the upper hand and you're home again. You go, let me see those credit cards. There. Yeah. Now what do you say?
9: Oh. Yeah, you want to get the Fawn Hall 2000.
6: Yeah. Why hasn't she done it?
12: Today's most obscure reference. Miss Hooker is sitting over there in Christie's spot. Christie had a meeting to get to.
6: No, she's...
7: Yeah.
6: No. Jess has been here all morning.
10: I don't know what you're talking about.
6: What are you talking about?
12: You're trying to fool me.
9: No. Is there a chance that by 10 o'clock we could have him convinced Jess has been here all morning?
6: Yeah.
12: Well, what do you have over there? What's on top of your stack?
7: Christy left me this story first. The sauna at an Air France airport lounge has been shut down, apparently because passengers keep having sex in it.
6: Oh!
9: Those French, so amorous.
12: But, I mean, first of all, who has that kind of time to take a sauna at the airport?
6: Well, of course, they have...
7: You guys just said you love a three-hour layover.
12: No, I like it in there early, but I...
9: Well, honestly, you're not supposed to be in the sauna longer than 10, 15 minutes.
7: Yeah.
10: 20 tops.
9: Yeah.
6: They have the massage stations. What's the difference? That takes like an hour.
12: Have you ever gone to one of those?
6: No.
7: But you're supposed to shower after the sauna.
9: Who has time to stand in the Starbucks line at some airport?
10: No kidding.
9: You ever been to O'Hare?
12: Yeah.
6: If I get a massage at the airport, I go into the bathroom and have a birdie bath right there at the men's bathroom.
12: I thought you were going to go to the bathroom, men's room and get a massage in there from some stranger with a wide stance.
10: Look at your heels.
6: And then I clog up the drain.
12: Who was the wide stance guy? What was it?
9: Some congressman
10: from Minnesota. Yeah.
12: Was it a congressman?
6: Jamie DuPont.
12: Okay. So the Air France airport. I was in a pretty nice airport lounge in Denver recently.
7: Okay.
12: Got a buffet, the whole deal. That's pretty nice.
7: Oh, that is nice.
12: and the Denver Airport.
6: No, the clubs.
12: They've been redoing the Denver Airport since they built it.
6: Do you go to the airline clubs? Like the Admiral's Club or the Sky Club or any of those?
12: I've been to a couple of them over
6: there.
12: Those
6: are nice, yeah.
12: But this one, the Air France one actually had a sauna. So
9: I slept during a layover once. It was coming home from Korea. I had a 6-hour layover in Japan.
6: Did you get a bin or a drawer?
9: Yes, it wasn't quite the drawer, but it was a closet, and it had like a bed.
6: Nice.
9: And I slept for a few hours. It was $40.
6: Good sleep?
9: Yeah.
10: Was it quiet? Yeah.
9: Yes. Really? And pitch black.
6: Nice. Nice. You know, they took most of your bodily fluids while you were.
9: Oh, yeah. I woke up with new scars.
6: That's exactly.
12: Was it near the Cinnabon? Did you get a quick snack?
9: You know, I'm not an airport Cinnabon guy. That's too sticky.
6: Best food at the airport, in my book, chips and salsa.
9: Oh, the Chili's too?
6: Chili's to go. Yeah. Absolutely.
12: And it has certain airports now are better than any mall you'll ever be in.
9: You like an Aubon Pain?
6: I do. Right. You can't take chips and salsa on the plane, though. That's just kind of rude.
7: Yeah, you can.
6: Yeah.
9: You can. Yeah.
12: We also have a list there. I don't know if she left it for you.
7: Yes, she did.
12: This is kind of cool, some of the stuff that's still out there.
7: Yeah, some airport lounge amenities, Peloton bike workouts.
9: Ugh, again, Asuke brought this up.
6: Wow.
9: I don't want to sit next to the person who just did that.
6: Yeah.
7: Well, it says that this place offers shower facilities after the workout.
9: Oh, okay. All right.
7: Yeah, that's a good one. Direct lounge boarding. Emirates lounges at airports around the world offer direct access to flights from the lounge.
9: Lounge boarding sounds like how they torture rich people. Yeah, I was lounge boarded.
6: It's unbelievable. I absolutely could not have one more hot dog. I was lounge boarded. That's a great idea, leaving from the lounge right over the plane.
9: That's huge.
7: You don't have
6: amazing.
7: To go to the gate at all.
6: No, you don't have to see any normal people. That's great.
12: How does that work exactly? They have a different door?
7: They just have a gate, that's near there. Yeah.
12: That's going to slow things down.
6: Yes, Tom, they just have a different door.
12: What am I saying? That sounds delightful.
6: Yes. If you think about it, it's just right up our alley.
7: The speakeasy access, the Amex lounge at JFK Airport features a prohibition style secret speakeasy.
9: That's fun.
7: Yeah. Exclusive entry to the bar is gained by pushing against an invisible door. Just another door, an invisible door.
6: There's all kinds of these things in New York City. The last time my daughter and I were in New York, there like a candy shop. But it was a bar in the back, and if you asked for a certain candy in a certain order, the door would open, and you'd go, and it was a full bar.
9: Oh, really? Yeah. That's fun. Yeah,
6: very cool.
9: Yeah.
7: Coming up next, we'll cover the rest. There's many.
12: Oh, okay.
6: Cool. Many.
12: We've got a great story again about bears. They are invading our lives, it would seem, everywhere.
9: Or are we invading theirs?
12: Yeah.
9: Something to think about.
12: Yeah, there's a good argument to be made
6: there. Would you ever have a pet bear?
12: No. God, no.
6: You want to come over and see my bear?
9: What does he run, a cartel?
12: Why is it, those guys that run I've got hippos and bears and Michael Jackson, but he got a giraffe. Yeah. What's wrong with people? We know you got a lot of money. You don't have to have a pet bear. Coming up, though, we do have bears in the news. What else have you got over there, Ms. Hooker, that's of interest?
7: This Beatles story really bothers me.
6: Okay.
12: We have three of them.
6: Along with everybody else.
7: Well, this is...
9: We have a bothersome one?
7: Yeah, this one's about circle jerks.
9: The Beatles did that?
7: It's close. It's real close.
9: Let's get back to back.
12: Yeah. Talk about come together.
6: Toe jam football, huh?
12: We'll get to that one coming up. 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
6: We're going to look up this up and kick it up a notch.
7: When I was a kid, we had the kit. It was it looked like a toolbox.
8: Yeah.
7: Oh,
8: yeah.
7: But then on the top, on the handle, there was a rubberized kind of slotted thing. You could put your, do you know what I'm talking about?
8: My dad had one, yes.
7: And you could put your, it was at an angle, and you could put your foot on it and buff.
6: Yeah, sure.
8: Yes, my dad had the exact same thing.
6: Buffing, that's
7: But no, what, the reason, if I have to kill 2 hours at an airport and there is a shoe shine, if, of late, though, I've been wearing athletic shoes to fly because of the pain in the ass of taking your shoes on and off.
8: Right.
7: And they can't seem to decide at which airport you're, you know, you have to and don't have to. And
8: Smaller the airport, the more of a stickler they are about it. That's what I found. Like, they're bored out of their minds, and they're like, let's make everybody take their shoes off.
7: I'm fine doing whatever they want. I don't mind.
6: I thought recently they had done away with the shoe aspect.
7: It depends which airport.
8: Yeah. At our airport, they did.
6: Yeah.
7: And also, I've got that TSA pre-check and the other thing. What's that called?
2: Jess, if you had a layover that was longer than 2 hours and they were offering a place that was offering pedicures, would you consider that?
8: Yeah, I would consider it.
2: It's always a relaxing thing.
8: It is, usually.
7: And especially when you're at the Hanoi airport. Because
2: yeah, they use reeds that they'll put under your toenails.
6: Uh-huh. And they, Mao.
2: Yeah. You know, it's a bunch of American ladies at the Hanoi airport.
7: Wow, this is weird.
6: I would consider a pedicure, mani and pedi.
2: At the airport.
6: Yeah.
2: I'm very pro guys getting pedicures.
6: Yes.
8: Yeah.
2: I get them. It's a real treat.
8: Me too.
9: Don't do that to those women.
2: They love it, man.
9: The best.
8: No, he's
9: the
8: got
9: best.
8: Good feet.
2: I do have good feet, yeah.
8: Oh, gosh.
7: We never did our thing yesterday. Yesterday was something like National Feet Appreciation Day.
8: I love my feet day, I think, is what it was.
2: I went home and sucked my own toes.
9: Yeah, you did.
6: I had to break
2: my legs.
6: Please tell me you took pictures.
7: Dr. Justin Lee Miller of the Kinsey Institute.
6: I thought his last name was going to be Time. Dr. Justin Time.
7: 15% of people surveyed have a fantasy about feet or toes.
2: Yeah, touch me with your feet.
7: 18% of heterosexual men, only 5% of the ladies.
6: Change the channel with your feet.
2: Shuffle these cards.
6: Pour my beer with your foot.
2: I'd pay money to watch a woman shuffle cards.
8: That would be amazing. Yeah.
6: Absolutely. Remember that guy in the movie Freaks? He lights a cigarette.
2: Unbelievable.
6: And he doesn't.
2: Now he had no other choice. He wanted to smoke.
7: Isn't there a famous archery?
2: Yes.
6: Oh, yeah. Yes.
2: Yeah.
6: There is.
2: That's incredible.
6: It's a lady who,
2: and she bends her leg back
6: with her feet.
7: Yeah.
8: Does she not have arms? Or does she just
2: I've seen it both.
6: I don't think she has arms.
8: I have seen
2: a woman who kind of stands on her hands and does it.
7: But in this case, in the sexual realm, if you will, this doctor says, in the case of feet, it's more about the visual aspect for some. For others, it may be about sniffing, licking, or otherwise touching feet. Including using them during the most ultimate.
2: Let me see your
8: sentence. I have a question. There's fantasy, which is the term Tom just used, but then there's fetish and kink. What's the difference between fetish and kink?
2: What I was told in Intro to Psychology was kink is something you really like and enjoy, but it's not considered mainstream.
8: Okay.
2: Fetish is something you absolutely have to have in order to complete.
8: So we need to use kink more.
2: Right, but... Okay. Yeah. As a society, we've all decided fetish is, and so it's that's a
6: So fetish is more intense.
2: By definition, okay. Yes.
8: But necessary.
7: I got fetish.
2: Yeah, you got a fetish.
6: Well, that gets a little fetish.
7: Yeah, wait. Yeah, I know where you're going. You know something? I ain't going with you.
2: I saw, and I'm going back.
7: I'll see you later. Bye.
2: It is a dark road.
6: Dark, lonely road. Wait,
3: especially no shoes on.
7: The joke not taken. Whose joke this is, I think I know.

0: I want to talk to you about great cars. We were talking this morning about, I want to say, I think it was $40 million someone bought a Ferrari. But again, you're shaking your head, Jess, but that does include the undercoating.
1: Oh,
0: and
1: okay.
0: And then the get ready.
1: Well, makes total sense.
0: Yeah. 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
11: Jess Hooker at the news desk.
1: Hello.
11: Matt Godwin.
21: Hey, Chick.
11: Hello there. How are you?
21: Good.
11: Good. There's Jeff Oskey.
22: Hey, man.
11: Drinking some Waterloo.
21: Yeah.
11: Nice. Cherry lemonade.
22: Cherry limeade.
11: Cherry limeade. Cherry limeade.
1: Oh, it's delicious.
11: Yikes. There's Josh Arnold.
23: Hello.
11: Nice. At Beer 30. There's Ace Cosby.
24: Howdy.
11: Hello, Tom.
0: Hello, Chick McGee. There we go. We got to do a couple things here.
11: All right.
0: We have a Miss Hooker sitting in for Christy Lee right now. But at this point in our program, we like to do a little thing we call Today in History. And thank you. We'll start off in 1750 with a birthday.
21: Back now.
11: Martin Luther.
0: Nope.
11: Levi Stubbs.
0: I'll put it this way.
21: Of the four tops?
11: Yes, yeah. That's right.
0: If this guy were English, his name, as far as I know from my abilities to translate, his name would be Tony Celery.
21: Tony, if this guy Celery. Were English?
0: Yeah. Born in 1750.
1: Anthony Celerek.
21: Jonas Salk?
0: You're getting closer. Anyone? Anyone? Tony? Antonio Salieri.
1: Oh.
11: The Mozart.
21: Bitter man.
0: Yeah. A great performance by F. Murray Abraham.
11: He won.
0: Friend of the show.
11: The Oscar for that, I believe.
0: Oh, great act.
11: As he should.
0: Happy birthday, 1774. Meriwether Lewis. You don't hear a lot of folks named that anymore.
11: Meriwether?
0: He hated being called Mary, by the way.
21: Sure, sure.
11: But confused. His brother was far more. Jerry Lewis!
0: Okay. born in 1928. You know who this is, Miss Hooker? Marge Schott.
1: Yes, owner of the Cincinnati Reds at one point. I don't remember how long.
0: Yeah.
1: Does her family still own it?
11: Do you remember what she would take her at St. Bernard's? She would take the hair from her St. Bernard's, put it in a bag, and give it to you if you were having a problem at the plate as a Cincinnati Red, and it would break your slump.
1: I love stuff like
11: the
1: that.
11: The rumor.
22: Thank you, Mr. Schott.
11: That's exactly what you would say.
21: Right.
11: And go ahead and rub this on your bat. You'll get a couple of hits out of it.
0: Quite a character.
1: Was she a drinker?
11: I don't know.
0: Had that smoker's voice,
1: yeah,
0: if nothing
1: had that
0: else.
1: Look. Yeah, she would have a Budweiser in her hand.
11: That's one of the Sports Illustrated covers you always remember. It's Marge Schott with a cigarette just staring into the camera.
0: Yeah.
11: It's haunting.
0: We're born in 1934. Roberto Clemente.
1: Baseball player?
11: My favorite.
0: Sadly, a
11: pirate, if anyone's asking.
0: Died on an airplane, not a ship.
11: Doing relief work.
1: What?
11: It was a Major League Baseball pirate, not a pirate.
0: Roberto Clemente. Easier to peel than an orange.
11: Number 21. Yeah.
0: Mm-hmm. By the way, for those of you.
1: I like that one better.
11: That's Clemente.
0: Robert Redford, sadly gone now. Born in 1936.
11: Bobby Redford.
0: This is
22: real name Ishmael Moskowitz. Who knew?
0: 1952, Patrick Swayze, very fine actor.
1: Also dead?
0: Sadly, yes. Do you know who his uncle was?
1: Chickle,
0: no.
11: Is that true?
0: John Cameron Swayze?
11: Is that they not related at all?
22: They are not related.
21: They are not related.
0: John Cameron Swayze famously said, "My nephew left before his Timex."
11: John Cameron Swayze was a newsman, and he did commercials for Timex wristwatch. And they would strap
0: it to the blade of an Evinrude and take it out for a spin.
11: They would dunk it into the water, and
1: takes
11: a licking. And then he'd go, "Let's get a close up of this. It takes a licking and keeps on ticking."
0: Great commercials.
1: Okay,
22: that was a big campaign.
1: Huge. Yeah.
22: We learned about that in a marketing class.
0: John Cameron Swayze.
11: Do you have anything that takes a licking and will keep on ticking, Tom?
0: Yes, of course I do.
22: What is it? That big
0: one? Yeah. You, is that what you want me to say?
11: That big.
0: Yeah. You fishing for
11: that big hang now?
0: Okay.
11: That big white deer.
0: I don't know. I don't know.
22: Albino python.
0: I actually don't know if. I don't know if. John Cameron Swayze is related to Patrick Swayze. It's just a weird name. I figured odds are.
22: What's your favorite Patrick Swayze performance, Jess Hooker?
1: I'm going to have to go Ghost.
22: Oh.
1: Yeah.
11: I have not seen Point Break.
0: Great movie.
11: And I'm going to have to watch it.
22: Not a great movie.
0: Oh. Action sequences.
22: But it's cool.
0: The action sequences are great.
1: Yeah.
22: But boy, is it bad. It's cool, though.
11: Is he in Red Dawn?
22: Yes.
11: I like Red Dawn. But you think I know he's in it if I like it.
0: Just don't say Roadhouse.
22: Well, that's also
2: that's fun to watch.
22: Real yeah. bad and real cool and yes. fun.
11: Here's my contention. Roadhouse is its own. It's not. It's its own genre. Roadhouse. You have Roadhouse, and you have all the other movies.
2: Right.
11: It doesn't fit actually. With anything else. It's something else.
0: I see. Born in 1969, Edward Norton.
1: Okay. Norton.
22: Good actor.
3: Yeah.
11: He's 69. Good. Really.
0: Yeah. Married to Trixie.
22: Trixie Norton. Who's that?
2: Norton.
11: This is a Jackie Gleason honeymooners reference.
22: Was that Ed Norton's or was that Norton's
2: Art Carney,
22: wife?
2: Yeah.
11: Art Carney was named. Yeah.
22: Boy,
11: yeah,
22: that's a good piece of trivia. I had no idea it was Trixie.
11: That's what he's doing over there. Relating.
0: You know what we're talking about?
1: I mean, I know the honeymooners, and that's about as
0: Jackie Gleason, but his buddy was named Norton.
22: The show was fine, but the Cedric the Entertainer movie was stellar.
11: Is that right?
4: Oh, I miss that.
0: 1978, happy birthday. Andy Samberg, of course, the owner of the Samberger's restaurant.
22: I like that guy.
0: I do, too. I
11: like the cop show. Reno, no, not Reno.
22: Brooklyn Nine-Nine?
11: Yeah. That's the one.
22: The movie Hot Rod's real silly and fun.
11: I have not seen Hot Rod.
22: It's silly, but I laughed out loud a lot.
0: Huh. Lastly, on this date in 2016, Usain Bolt wins his third consecutive 200-meter gold at the Summer Olympics.
11: He's a fast man.
22: He blows out the candles on his cake just by running past it.
0: Very quick. Very quick.
4: We drove by his high school when we were in Jamaica. They're like, oh, that's where Usain Bolt went to high school.
1: That's cool.
4: I was like, no wonder he ran so far and fast. Get the hell out of that horrible community.
0: Wow. One more thing. In 1960, the Beatles began their residence at the Indra Club in Hamburg.
22: How long were they there?
0: Quite some time. Yeah,
2: wow. Probably years at least.
0: Yeah, they changed their songs around.
11: Uh-huh. Tell me more.
0: Like Can't Buy Me Strudel.
22: Right. That was
0: I want to hold you, Hans.
11: No, it's calm. Give me dein hand or something.
22: Earlier, we were talking about how sometimes you can find something so funny that you make no noise. You just appreciate it.
11: Right.
22: That's where I'm at with I want to hold you, Hans.
2: I want to hold you, Hans.
22: That is one of my favorite
0: things. I want to hold you, Hans. Now, we have some Beatles stuff that I dug up for today that I know you're. No one's going to care about this but me and Pat.
11: And we'll be right back with that.
0: We have to take a break? Okay.
1: Yeah.
0: You want to just give me a teaser of what this is about?
1: Yeah, we have a whole hunk of Beatles news.
11: Oh, good.
1: Yeah, from now, masturbating still, together to Abbey Road.
11: They're still broke up, right, the Beatles?
1: The biopics.
0: Yeah, the biopics are being made. They're making four separate movies, one about each of the Beatles.
22: It's Sam Mendes, right? He's done
2: some good stuff.
11: Is he doing the whole...
0: Yeah, he's doing each one. He's doing four different movies.
11: He's doing four different movies.
0: But they were filming a scene with all four of the principals.
11: At Abbey Road, right? A couple of days
0: ago. Yeah, and I think the way he's making them, they're all going to kind of... They'll all be in each other's movies. Does that make sense?
22: Yeah.
1: Yes, there's crossover.
0: Yeah, so... They're filming something that's probably one of the most famous photographs in the history of the band, and they were doing something. It's kind of interesting. We also have another song coming out of Pat Godwin, I understand.
2: Oh, yeah, whatever
0: something
2: you like.
0: Involving the Commonwealth of Kentucky. I'm very excited about
2: Kentucky.
0: This. We are in the O'Reilly Auto Parts studios. This is the Bob and Tom Show.
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0: Josh is
10: mimicking everything I say. I'm an idiot.
12: Oh, damn it.
10: I got you.
12: Hoisted on my own petard.
10: There's Jess Hooker.
0: We don't use that word anymore.
10: Yeah. The news, the Jess.
0: You're not petardist.
12: Small P.
10: That's how I said good morning to you, remember? Remember that off the air? There's the one, the only Pat Godwin.
2: Hey, chick.
10: There's Jeff Oskey.
12: You said more than that.
10: Oh, yeah. There's Josh Arnold.
12: Hello.
10: Huh. There's Ace Cosby. Hi. Hello, Tom. How are you?
0: Good.
10: Good.
0: Chewing on some ice over here.
10: Oh, really?
2: Chewing on some ice.
10: Let me ask you something.
1: It's good timing.
10: You think it's a good time to be chewing on ice while we're on a radio show?
0: Well, I didn't know that you were actually going to be as brief as you were. Typically, you...
10: What do you mean?
0: You launch into some random...
22: When you guys were younger... In your high school days, would people tell you that you were feeling a certain way when you were chewing on ice?
10: Oh, horny?
22: Sexually repressed.
10: Oh.
22: Yeah, horny. Yeah.
1: I never heard that until you said that here.
22: Oh.
1: But
22: was
1: I always.
22: Regional?
1: Yeah, I always thought it was.
22: I heard that.
10: I think I did. Hear that. Yeah.
1: I always heard it means you have low iron. Like that's a symptom of low iron.
22: Huh.
1: Look it up.
22: Well, dirty hippie.
0: Yeah, no kidding.
22: I usually chew on liver when I have low iron.
10: Yes.
0: The horny thing is at least funnier. Now we have...
10: is it okay to eat liver pate?
0: Yeah.
1: Yeah.
10: Is that you grind it up and stuff or what?
22: You're fine.
10: Really?
0: You've never had liver pate?
10: Mm-mm.
1: You would like it.
22: I mean, even the poor man's pate, Braunschweiger?
1: Yes.
10: Oh, I like Braunschweiger.
22: Yeah.
10: Yeah, same. My grandfather liked that.
22: I like it too.
1: Yes.
2: Do they still have that?
22: I like all spreadable meats.
0: Yeah, all right,
10: it begins and ends with Underwood double ham, doesn't it?
0: I get underwear to spread that meat over here.
22: How do you feel about a ham salad?
1: Love.
10: Oh, yeah.
22: Not a big fan.
2: Oh, really?
22: Yeah.
1: No. Not sandwich spread, ham salad.
22: Yes.
1: Those are two different things.
22: With you.
1: Yes. Always ham salad.
10: Well, this is going to sound stupid, but good ham salad's great. But
22: I know it. Yeah.
10: Yeah.
22: Honey ham.
1: Honey ham is the key? Yeah. Okay.
0: Okay. Now, time for to move forward. We were talking about the Beatles and their residency in Germany.
10: Yes, the Beatles. What's new?
1: Paul McCartney once revealed in an interview with GQ that he and John Lennon used to masturbate together with their friends.
22: I mean, this is outrageous.
1: I don't know if it is.
22: I'm outraged by this.
1: Really?
22: No non-gay male would do this.
1: Tom, have you done it?
0: God, no.
1: Okay.
0: I'm with Josh on this.
1: Okay.
0: But I mean,
22: I'm
0: wondering if McCartney just gets so bored
1: with
0: being interviewed, if he just makes stuff
22: up. I bet these weirdos did it.
1: Okay, the masturbation sessions with about three of John's friends happened at John's house before the pair became Beatles members.
22: Didn't the BBC release these 1 year?
10: Oh, wait.
22: Yeah. The BBC masturbation.
10: Wait a minute. So this...
1: McCartney recalls, instead of getting roaring drunk and partying, we were all just in the chairs and the lights were out and somebody started masturbating, so we all did.
22: No, you beat that person up.
10: Yeah.
22: No, you leave.
1: Each boy would also...
0: And that's where he got the idea for the song, Pat, Come Together.
2: I know.
0: Yeah.
10: You tell that sister
0: I don't want to hold your hand. There's something. There's something in it.
1: Each boy would also call out names as inspiration. See, Josh, that's not gay.
2: I remember what they called out.
1: Yeah, you do?
2: Bridget Bardot, right?
1: Bridget Bardot was one, yes. Yeah. He added, somebody would yell Bridget Bardot, and then everyone would thrash a bit more.
22: I can't stand it.
1: McCartney clarified that the experience, which he called good, harmless fun, happened no more than two times.
22: Oh, yeah. Okay. Uh-huh. Well, thank goodness it was only two times.
10: Yeah. Brokeback basement. And now... It's fun.
22: Right.
0: Imagine there's some semen. Okay, sorry. Sorry.
22: I don't have to because it's right there.
10: It's in my hand.
22: Yeah. Pat, what are you going to sing?
4: 1, 2, 3, 4, me, John, and a couple more. 5, 6, 7, 8 guys in a circle. A, B, C, D, won't you crank along with me? E, F, G, H, I, J, I, Z, Z. Boom, ba boom, butter the corn. Boom, ba boom, beat the meat. Boom, ba boom, flog the log. Boom, ba boom, come with me. All together now, all together now, all together now,
11: all together now,
4: all together now,
11: all together now,
4: all together now,
11: all together now,
4: Margaret Thatcher.
22: That slows things up a bit.
0: Margaret Thatcher. Now we know what hit young Rocky in the eye. Rocky didn't
4: Rocky
0: like that.
4: In the eye.
10: I'm gonna get that boy.
0: You get any of those references?
1: No.
0: That's a Rocky Raccoon.
10: Rocky Raccoon.
0: Rocky Raccoon stepped in.
22: The worst song they ever.
1: Oh really? Which album is that on?
4: Well, what album?
22: Who cares?
0: Revolution Number 9 is the worst one.
1: Oh.
0: Now we have more Beatles news.
1: Yeah, the cast of the upcoming Beatles biopics
22: whacked it together in order to get into character.
1: Have you heard people saying biopics lately instead of biopics?
22: Yes, it's completely wrong.
1: Yeah,
10: I always thought it was biopics.
22: And it's your fault.
1: Oh.
22: You started it, now America says it.
10: It's my fault?
0: It's biopic.
22: Oh, yeah.
1: Oh, yeah, I definitely know, but people are saying
0: I think it's
1: biopics.
0: Because of myopic or
1: something. Okay.
0: I don't know why they're doing it.
10: What about normalcy? Normalcy's correct.
0: No, it's
10: right?
0: not. Normality is correct.
22: It's become correct. It's actually in dictionaries.
0: I know. It's a lot of illiterate morons use it.
1: The cast was spotted recreating the band's famous Abbey Road album cover.
10: Yeah, they was.
1: The viral behind-the-scenes footage shows Paul Mescal, who plays McCartney.
22: The word viral is really overused.
1: Barry Keoghan as Ringo, Harris Dickinson as Lennon, and Joseph Quinn as Harrison strolling across the iconic crosswalk.
10: Hmm.
1: The leading men were outfitted with wigs and facial hair, as well as replicas
22: and wigs
1: of the group's Tommy Nutter suits and denim ensembles.
10: Tommy Nutter.
22: And we're to care about this? Why?
0: Because they've gone to great lengths.
22: Yeah, I kind of thought when they were going to make a movie about the Beatles, they would do Beatles things.
10: Yeah, and they would somehow find out the details of it. There's not a lot of information out there, though, to go over.
0: They're sticklers for authenticity. You'll recall in that famous Abbey Road crossing.
22: Probably not.
0: John Lennon is wearing the nice, what color suit, Pat?
2: It's a white suit.
0: Yes, and he has a nice full beard.
13: Paul doesn't have shoes on.
10: And Paul is dead.
0: And Paul is smoking a cigarette, as you
10: unbelievable.
0: They used pubic hair from Yoko Ono to make John's beard just for authenticity.
22: Well, that's nice.
10: I don't believe you.
0: Okay,
10: who's playing Yoko? Do we know? Do we know the cast on this movie?
22: It's very controversial. Margot Robbie.
10: Oh, finally.
2: But she can act, though.
0: Halle Berry. There's many, many ways to go here that are all awful.
22: I thought the him casting Steve Buscemi as Paul was a little bit.
10: He's a just stretch. That good, though. Yeah.
22: Yeah.
0: But that leads to another story about Abbey Road. Then we'll be done with this hunt,
1: okay.
0: I promise.
1: Paul McCartney's daughter has revealed that Sir Paul nearly got run over while trying to recreate the iconic Abbey Road crossing scene.
10: Stella!
1: This isn't for the movie, this is something else.
10: I'm sorry.
1: Mary McCartney said that the incident occurred while filming her debut documentary feature, If These Walls Could Sing, which celebrates 90 years of the world-famous London recording studio Abbey Road.
22: Was it
10: Paul and Ringo crossing? They did it for the lads or something?
1: The 53-year-old said, as we were leaving the studio, I said, I'll film you on the crossing, and we went over, and this car totally didn't stop for him.
22: What a story.
1: The film, which features interviews with her dad.
0: By the way, it would have been somewhat ironic if the car that ran him over was a VW Beetle. Remember the,
10: there's supposed to be a license plate code.
2: 28F.
10: Starting.
0: Yeah.
22: What a dork!
0: Okay, I'm
10: McCartney
0: sorry.
10: Did.
0: Sorry, Josh. Okay.
22: If only you were. If only you were.
10: Yeah, you know, because when somebody...
0: Yeah, you're right. I'm not.
10: Because when somebody's sorry about something, they don't keep doing it.
2: Beep, beep, beep, beep, move.
0: Yeah. I don't know. I can't imagine these movies are going to be any good.
1: Yeah.
0: I don't know.
1: I don't want to see any of them.
22: Boy, now this is even more infuriating. Hey, we're going to spend 9 minutes on something,
10: right?
22: And I'm going to end it with... but I don't think they're going to be very good.
0: Well, it's because you're going on, and now it's going to be 10 minutes.
1: Wow.
22: You're right. I will self-flagellate.
0: Well, then you can join the Beatles.
10: Once again,
0: you talk about you talk, they're cranking it all together. You talk putting the heart in A Hard Day's Night.
10: Oh, again with that.
1: Do you know if they're going to release all the movies at the same time, or is it?
2: That's a good question. Yeah. April 28th, I think the first one comes out. Yeah. April in 2020.
22: Who, so you let's say you can only go see one. Who are you going to go see?
2: I think it's a unique thing doing all four. So
22: I'm going Ringo only because Barry Keoghan is such a stellar actor.
2: Yeah.
22: Right?
2: Yeah, yeah, yeah.
10: What if it's all from the angle of, and all you see is the him looking out the backs of the other people as he's playing. That's all it is. You never see his
22: it's
10: face.
22: It's his POV.
10: It's POV from there.
0: They got Pete Best sitting in this crappy Liverpool apartment. I used to be in the Beatles.
22: That should be a post-credit scene. He's just sitting there watching them on Ed Sullivan as he's eating a TV
10: dinner.
22: Did
10: he just die or something?
2: No, he's still alive.
10: Is he still alive?
0: He was in here.
10: Of course he was. Yeah, he changed their oil. I forget. Yeah,
0: you know, that's right. It's unbelievable. It's amazing guests we have in here, and Chick never can remember who they are.
10: You don't know what time it is. And you remember every guest we've ever had.
2: You didn't notice Christy left.
10: You thought Christy was gone all morning. You understand our frustration. My frustration.
22: Who would you go see? Which character?
10: You're so smart.
0: Paul? I don't know.
10: Lennon probably would be. He's the leader, right?
22: If his doesn't end like The Sopranos.
2: Oh, man.
10: Now there's an idea.
0: Yeah, I don't know. I'm not even sure. I don't know. Making movies about real people never works for me.
1: Oh, okay.
0: The fictional semi, because I don't really know what they're talking about.
10: What about Brian's song?
1: Yeah.
0: About Brian's song?
10: Brian Piccolo.
0: Yeah.
10: Don't tell me you didn't like that.
1: The Queen one was good, right?
2: Very good. The Ray one was good, right, Charles?
0: But the Queen was all fiction.
1: Oh.
0: I mean, that's not the way it happened.
1: Mm. Okay. Well, don't yell at me. I didn't make it.
2: You didn't direct it.
0: It's like the new Michael Jackson movie. They don't mention the sodomy.
10: Let me ask you this. You know that you're really hard to take sometimes. Did you know that?
0: No, just embrace all the stupidity that is contemporary culture.
10: What would make you happy?
1: Oh.
10: Would you even know a factual that everything was absolutely fact in a rock and roll movie? Does that exist?
0: The Queen movie is very manipulative, and they stagger some timing things for the sake of a giant lie. So
22: Ray and Walk the Line, I think both did really
1: Walk the
22: Line.
1: They were very good.
22: Yeah. Hmm. Those aren't if they stray, they don't stray by much.
3: What's Ray about?
2: The answer's 2 hours.
0: What have you got coming up over there so we can get Josh happy again?
1: Oh, we have bears.
2: That'll work.
22: You know what?
0: Do you have something about fishing lures?
1: Bears, bicycles.
22: Here's the thing. I don't come in and go, I'm going to do 9 minutes on fishing lures. And I don't lead it with, this will only be fun for Pat and I. Pat and I are going to... And poor Pat got dragged into
2: pulling
22: it.
2: Pulling me into it.
22: Yes. Yeah.
0: You had a nice
22: I save it for off the air.
0: You had a nice little
22: instead
0: song.
22: Instead of during off the air going, you know who died? I'm glad that son of a bitch is rotting. Yeah. I don't do things like that.
1: That happens a lot.
2: It does.
10: You know, you're really hard to take sometimes.
0: And Pat, I appreciated your little parody song.
22: Yeah.
0: A parody of one of the lesser known Beatles songs.
22: How do you like it being referred to as your little parody song?
2: Yeah. I don't care for it.
10: Well, of course not.
0: I seem to have a lot of disgruntled, soon-to-be former employees.
22: I wasn't until you said I was!
10: Go, baby, go.
2: Where did we lose Josh?
22: Was that when I told him he was in a bad mood and maybe I could give him a sandwich to cheer him up?
10: Maybe some ice cream.
2: Maybe have a pizza delivered.
10: Maybe an elephant. Maybe an elephant ear dragged through chocolate. You think he'd like that? That'll get him back where he needs to be.
22: I may order an elephant ear dragged through chocolate.
10: And just say it that
0: way. Here's your new desk. It's made of butter.
22: Man, I was buttering a piece of toast this morning, and Tom walked in, and I was like, son of a...
2: They never gave me enough butter.
22: This is the worst thing.
10: Was that sourdough?
22: English muffin bread that Jess made, yeah.
10: Oh, my God.
2: You made it?
1: Yeah.
10: It's in there. Is there some left still?
22: No.
10: What a day I'm having.
0: I'll say nothing. Right now, I want to talk to you about money. Money. Maybe you've got those credit card bills. 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
7: 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There's Jess Hooker at the news desk.
8: Hello.
7: There's Pat Godwin.
9: Hello.
7: There's Jeff Oskey.
10: Hey, man.
7: Hey. Hello, Josh Arnold.
10: Is there something about what I was just joking about that I'm not aware of?
7: No.
10: Okay.
11: No, actually, I'm glad you did.
7: You're in good shape. There's Ace Cosby.
12: Hello.
7: I'm Chick. Hello, Tom.
11: I will make arrangements. There is a famous sequence from this show. The damage to my hearing was done getting on board the locomotive of this famous fare train. Chick and I had to do a broadcast from it, and it was so incredibly loud that now I'm hearing my tinnitus, et cetera, et cetera. But that episode of me being genuinely furious, I'll have to find that,
13: it's
11: and we'll have to post that.
7: Pretty good.
11: I've been getting emails about it.
7: Oh, yeah.
11: I'll acquiesce and we'll get that organized for you. Maybe we can get an excerpt. It's quite a long train ride as the damage to my hearing continues. But right now we have Jess Hooker sitting in for Christy Lee. She's over at the Bob and Tom News Desk. What else you got over there?
8: A woman in Kentucky awoke to discover a bear had wandered into her house and eaten her leftovers.
7: Hello.
8: Ms. Kendra North told WDKY-TV that she had kept the door open in her Harlan County home on Wednesday night for air circulation and forgot to close it before going to sleep. She woke up when her sister called from a nearby house. Her sister told her a bear had just walked out of Kendra's home, down the steps, and then stared her directly in the eyes.
10: Yeah, that's right. What are you going to do about it?
7: Wow.
8: Inside, Kendra discovered the bear had helped itself to the KFC she'd left on the kitchen table.
10: Do you blame it?
7: Man.
8: Not only did the bear eat her food, he also shattered her glass table.
10: Oh, boy. Why? I wonder.
9: Sloppy.
10: Well, apparently.
12: You sat on it?
10: Yeah, I mean, I sat on that glass table. Boy, oh, boy.
11: This should be a Super Bowl commercial. If I'm KFC, this would be a great Super Bowl commercial. You see the bear walking out, staring at the one lady. She looks around and they
8: has
11: go
8: a
11: in.
8: Chicken leg in his.
11: And Pat, you got your guitar on?
13: Well, if you're talking Kentucky, you're talking Kentucky. That's what I'm talking about. They lived in Kentucky, where brown bears run free. Out in a cabin, be careful, it's wild country. And I ain't joking, don't leave your door open. Kentucky brewing, what's that you're chewing? KFC entices, those 11 herbs and spices. If you got leftover chicken and live in the woods, lock it up at night, it's bear claw licking good. They like original recipe, mashed potatoes and iced tea. Ha! Kentucky brewing, a kitchen's in ruins. Bear chew through a locked can, and ain't the garbage man. Kentucky brewing.
11: All right. Thank you very
13: Kentucky,
11: much.
13: Kentucky.
11: Little tribute to the great Neil Diamond. Wouldn't that be a great TV commercial, though? The bear eating the chicken. I always look forward to the Super Bowl, and of course we'll have all the NFL ratings pretty soon. You already got all the college rankings.
7: I like the fact KFC's using different kernels in all their commercials.
8: Are they still doing that?
7: Yeah, I saw some.
10: Oh, they're doing more.
7: Actor,
10: that,
7: yeah,
10: that was fun.
7: Yeah.
8: Who was the female? There was one female.
10: Reba McEntire.
7: Reba McEntire.
8: Oh, that's good.
7: Yeah.
10: Sorry, what were you going to say?
8: Oh.
12: I thought the new one had Rosie O'Donnell, but I could be wrong. Oh.
10: No, that was just Rosie O'Donnell at a KFC.
12: Oh, I got confused.
10: She was ordering a bucket of skin.
8: Did you guys know there's a KFC museum?
10: Yeah.
8: Yeah, I went.
10: You did get to go?
8: Yeah, I took my mom and my daughter. They were excited. They thought they were at the Taj Mahal, to be honest, but... Yeah, it was so cool. You could go in there and you order your food and you can wander around and see all of it. It was a lot of fun.
7: Do they have the Colonel's bolo ties and
10: right.
7: things like that?
8: They had a couple of his full suits.
7: Oh,
8: yeah.
7: Cool.
10: That's cool.
8: They had all the buckets through the years. The
11: 11 ushers all named Herb.
7: That's very funny.
8: It was cute. Let's see. A woman in Florida was arrested after allegedly aiming her speeding Mercedes at a pair of bicyclists.
11: Shooter.
10: Yeah, what is this crazy person doing?
8: The cyclist told authorities that the driver of a white Mercedes convertible, Ms. Jill Allison Vernon, had shouted profanities at them after they told her to slow down.
12: Putting the C in C class.
8: Right? They said she repeatedly approached them at a high rate of speed and tried to hit them when the driver shouting at the victims, you don't live here, you don't live on this street, and that they had no reason to tell her to slow down. When an officer showed up at Vernon's house and tried to place her in handcuffs, she tried to flee into her house. The officer attempted to grab her hand, but she hit a wall and fell on the ground. She continued to try to pull away from the officer. She told him she needed to use the restroom and then soiled her pants.
7: Oh.
10: Look at Tommy.
7: Tommy soiled her pants, Tom.
8: The 58-year-old was arrested on charges of aggravated assault with a deadly weapon and resisting arrest.
10: Man, what a garbage person.
11: Yeah. Do they let you go shower and clean up before they haul you in?
8: I don't think they should.
10: No, I don't think so either.
7: Well, I think they do that. They don't want it in the squad car.
11: Yeah, I mean,
10: I would still throw a bit. I'd take one of her towels, put it down.
8: I'd hose her down in her front yard so everybody saw what an idiot she was.
7: All right.
11: Wow.
7: You guys are tough but fair.
8: Oh, that yeah. tracks. That's Good exactly boy. What I would have guessed.
7: Lord, how was I not married to that, huh?
10: Good God. I know. Amy Madigan plays her in the movie.
7: Holy hell. Jiminy Christmas.
8: Oh, man.
7: Where do you think you're going? Is what? That face?
9: But she apparently turned her car around and came back
8: and kept trying to hit them over and over again, yeah.
11: Wow.
8: Yeah.
11: That's nuts.
10: Are you guys slow down yellers? In your neighborhood?
8: Yeah, a little bit.
11: No.
8: I want to, but my husband told me that's how you get egged. So.

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5: 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The Eagle.
6: Yeah.
7: Get some cement shoes ready because I don't think he's going to be.
6: I understand you got a couple nuns. Problems.
2: It won't be the nuns, but it will be somebody who is a fan of the
7: yes.
2: nuns.
7: Yes.
6: Yeah.
8: One of those nuns has a nephew.
2: You're right. Yeah. Right.
9: Exactly.
7: I wonder. I mean, this is a stupid question. I presumably they don't wear the habits.
8: Do you remember we talked about this? I think some of them do.
9: Yeah.
8: Yeah, some of them can't go out in public without it.
7: Well, contemporary nuns, in many cases, dress in what we would call street clothes, more or less. But, I mean, I wonder if...
9: It depends the sect.
7: Yeah, it does vary.
3: Yeah.
7: I mean, at the beach, that'd be really uncomfortable.
8: Yeah, and Jeff, you might know this. All sisters are nuns, but not all nuns are sisters.
9: I have no idea.
8: No? Okay.
9: I don't know.
8: It's one of those things. I think that's right. Yeah.
7: That's confusing.
8: Yeah. Well, some of them... some of them are charitable and they're out in the community and they work, and other ones, the nuns stay in and pray and they don't leave the convent. Yeah.
9: Yeah, something like that.
7: Okay.
2: Pat, your dad was a theater director and stuff. Were you ever exposed to the play Nonsense?
3: Oh, absolutely.
8: Oh, I saw that as a kid.
3: Crazy farce.
8: Yes.
2: Nonsense was always showing at some community theater or dinner theater somewhere.
8: Beef and Words. Oh, yeah.
7: I never saw it. What was the...
2: I never saw Nonsense either.
9: Did you see Nonsense 2 back in the habit?
2: That's actually... Did you know that was actually Sister Act 2?
9: Oh,
2: sometimes. There is a Nonsense 2.
9: Oh, really?
8: Oh, I didn't know that.
3: There's a Nonsense 3. It's about soccer. It's called Kicking the Habit.
7: Are you kidding? If not, that's a very fine joke.
3: Thank you very much.
6: Okay. Hello.
8: More news. Blockbuster, the once popular video rental store chain, isn't completely gone. The last remaining Blockbuster is located in Bend, Oregon.
2: Right.
8: Mm-hmm. Right.
6: Yeah.
8: Do you remember the last one you went to?
9: Yeah.
8: Yeah?
6: Tom loved going to Blockbuster.
7: I did.
8: That was a big Friday night thing for him.
7: And I,
6: the gentleman who worked at Blockbuster would have recommendations for him, and it was just...
7: It was great.
6: It was...
7: The guy knew me, and he knew the family.
8: Yeah.
7: And I would go over there, and he would always have stuff under the desk. He'd go, hey, I think you guys will like this one. He'd hold it for me.
2: I went above and beyond to not go to Blockbuster. I was a mom-and-pop video store purist.
6: Ah,
8: so
6: okay.
8: I worked at the Video Junction in my town when I was in high school, and that's where everybody got their movies.
2: Yeah.
8: And we even had the saloon doors.
7: Oh, you had the back door area?
8: We did.
7: The porno?
8: And there were two old guys that would come in the middle of the afternoon.
7: Oh.
8: Yeah, and they would go in there, and one of the guys always told me when he would check out, he goes, you know it's illegal to tell anybody I get these.
9: Did he drive a Datsun B210?
8: I think so.
9: That was my dad.
8: You guys just lived in the next town.
2: He loved it.
6: Wow.
7: Well, I know you're getting along with your dad now, and not anymore.
8: The last Blockbuster, the independently owned video rental store, is the last one in the world using the Blockbuster branding. It has become a popular tourist destination and even hosted sleepovers through Airbnbs in September of 2020. The store estimates that 80% of its income comes from selling merchandise.
7: Okay. I think it'd be kind of cool and hip.
2: Sure, yeah.
7: What was the name of the place you went? Because you talked about it at some length. You went to an adult video rental.
2: Oh, there was Award Video and there was Spanky's.
6: Mm-hmm.
2: Yeah, those were the two I would go to.
8: Mm.
7: But they're at least mom and pop.
2: When I was talking about mainstream film when I said earlier.
7: I see,
2: yeah,
7: I see. I'll be irritated. Did Blockbuster have an adult area?
8: No, they didn't. They were mainstream.
6: You can't win.
2: No,
3: that was C-Buster.
2: I'm putting in my 2 weeks. This is my 2 weeks.
7: Does that mean you're going to work for 2 weeks?
3: Oh, it's getting good.
2: I'm putting in my 1 day.
6: I'm putting in my 8 hours.
9: Well, Josh, you said you would do the trick where you would come in and look at the return movies before you even went to the wall,
2: yeah,
9: right?
2: Yeah, because for a while there, I did have to go to Blockbuster, and that's what I would do.
6: That was always the way to go.
2: Yeah.
6: All the best movies.
2: You go right to the just

0: returned movies.
1: Yep.
2: Mm-hmm. I remember USA Today, I want to say it was on Fridays, I forget. They would have a list of the most rented movies.
3: Yeah.
2: And I can remember one of the things that I remember was Jeff Foxworthy and the guys, they did a theatrical release of the Blue Collar Comedy right. Tour that it didn't do anything. It was, I guess, considered to be a box office flop, more or less. And then all of a sudden it started showing up as the most rented movie every week, week after week after week. And that's what really, those guys just all exploded.
3: Wow.
2: All friends of the show. But it was really cool to see what was out there that people really liked.
3: Yeah.
2: These days, obviously, with streaming, it's still different.
0: And they don't really release those numbers. It's kind of unfortunate because I think it's fun to look at those top 10. What's big that week?
2: And I'm such an idiot. I always find myself. Someone will say, "Oh, you got to watch this movie," and then it'll take me half an hour to figure out which streaming service it's on.
3: Yeah.
0: I know. You gotta push this button and that button. You gotta go to an app.
1: Everything's different.
0: Yeah, turn the remote.
1: I called Jeff Bezos a prick. what channel is it on? Damn it!
4: You can just ask Siri. She'll tell you.
1: Yep.
4: Yeah. Be like, "Hey Siri, where can I watch the show at?" And she'll tell you.
1: That's right. And there's an app called Just Watch. You enter it in there, and
2: thanks for telling me
4: where it is. Hey, I'm trying to save
1: it. It doesn't do anything to tell you these things because the next thing I know, well, the guy was over, the thing the chick recommended blew up my house.
0: Chick, you mentioned Just Watch once every 2 weeks.
1: Yes,
0: for him,
1: absolutely. Thanks for telling me.
2: So it's called Just Watch.
0: You won't know how to get it.
1: No, you know what it's called? 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We would appreciate it. That's "The Bob and Tom Show" in "How Did You Hear About Us" survey. 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
2: Thank you very much, Chick McGee. Coming up in the news, we have
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1: 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We're in the O'Reilly Auto Parts Studios. Jess Hooker at the news desk.
3: Hello.
1: There's Pat Godwin.
0: Hey, chick.
1: Hey, there's Jeff Oskey.
20: Hey, man.
1: Hey, dude. There's Josh Arnold.
20: Hi.
1: Ace Cosby's here.
20: Hello there.
1: I'm Chick. Hello, Tom.
2: Hello, Chick McGee. Now, we have Miss Hooker sitting in for Christy Lee over there. We've covered a lot of interesting things in the world of news today. But we're going to continue to do that. And what's interesting about this story to me is I didn't realize these critters existed, but go ahead and you'll see.
3: Japanese authorities arrested a man after he allegedly tried to smuggle nearly 200 lizards into the country. Hmm. Tokyo's Metropolitan Police Department said the arrested 23-year-old Daniel Isaac Valesco Baltazar for trying to bring in the reptiles, including 9 Mexican alligators, alligator lizards.
2: Now, see, I know that song that has alligator lizards in the air.
3: I don't know that song.
20: In the air.
0: Ventura Highway, yeah.
1: In the
2: Oh, you've heard it.
0: Alligator lizards in the air.
3: That's what they say in Ventura Highway.
0: That's the real one, yeah.
3: I didn't know that.
2: But I always thought they were just, it was a story about some guy hallucinating. But
3: that would make more sense.
2: Yeah. But there are really something, there's a critter called an alligator lizard.
3: The Tokyo Customs officer, who had been on alert at Haneda Airport, inspected the man's suitcase and discovered the lizard squeezed into 22 pairs of socks.
1: Sheesh.
3: Mexican alligator lizards can be purchased from black markets in Mexico for about $3.50 and resold for over $600 in other parts of the world.
0: Boy, well, that's a good return. that's nice ROI.
1: That's right. And for that reason, I'm willing to give you what you're asking for. That's right. Shark Tank.
2: Okay. But yeah, just the only reason I wanted to do that story was because of the alligator lizards. I guess they're pretty sensitive to that because this was in Tokyo, right?
3: Yes.
2: Because they've got, obviously, Godzilla, so.
0: King of the lizards.
2: Yeah, I mean, the Jim Morrison's a lizard king, no way.
0: Oh, yeah.
2: Now, there's a movie, Godzilla versus Jim Morrison.
0: Well, if it's a drinking contest, then they've got something.
2: Morrison wins.
1: Or if you're trying to set a record for zero attendance during a movie, put Jim Morrison in it.
4: Oh, I'd watch that movie before I'd go to any of those Beatles ones.
1: Really?
4: Oh, yeah.
1: All right.
4: Jim Morrison versus Godzilla all day long.
1: Godzilla and King Kong teamed up again. They're in a movie now on one of the pay services. Godzilla... And the guy whose idea it is, they go, what are you going to do? They don't have to like each other. They have to work together. King Kong and Godzilla. Yeah, it's really, I haven't watched it yet, but I'm going to.
2: But you know the song Ventura Highway, right?
3: I do now that you say that, but I wasn't aware of the lyrics. Yeah.
2: Great song.
3: I had no idea.
2: Terrific.
3: Did you look up these lizards?
0: Yeah, I mean, they look like, they're similar to alligators.
2: There you go.
0: Those are the socks.
2: The guy's got them in.
1: Look at them.
0: Hi.
1: They're kind of cute.
0: Yeah,
1: coming
0: out of a sock like that.
1: Evil lizard.
0: How are you?
3: They're bigger than I thought.
20: Where are we headed?
4: If I just put 800 pairs of socks in my luggage, nothing will look suspicious.
20: Yeah, exactly.
4: Right. There's no clothes.
2: Well, that's the thing.
4: Only socks.
2: But also, what guy travels with more than three pairs of socks anyway?
4: Exactly.
20: True.
1: Well, I always overpack.
4: Yeah.
3: If you have a sock fetish.
0: Maybe an amateur puppeteer.
2: So you're going to Austin for the weekend.
1: Yeah.
2: How many pairs of socks do you
1: six
2: pack?
1: Pair.
2: Yeah. You're kidding me.
1: No, got to go six pair. You never know.
0: I always pack one extra.
1: Yeah.
0: I'm just a one extra guy.
4: I do two a day.
1: Six pair
2: two
1: of underwear.
2: Two a day?
20: Sure.
1: Six yeah. pair of underwear.
20: Go out at night, be fresh.
4: Yeah.
1: Absolutely.
4: You've been walking around all day. You come back to the hotel, you take a shower, you put on some fresh socks and go out to dinner.
3: Yeah.
1: You don't want to go into eat a dinner with shabby socks on, do you?
2: That sounds like one of those commercials. Well, it was such a romantic night, but then I smelled Tom's socks. It ruined my
1: feel
2: cordon bleu.
1: You have a foot odor problem.
2: I have a foot odor problem.
1: You do too.
20: You mention that all the time that you do.
2: No, I don't.
1: Yes, you do. You have horrible feet, is what you've told me, and they smell like old tires.
2: I'll tell you what.
1: Okay.
2: We'll blindfold you tomorrow.
1: All right.
2: You sniff everybody's feet. You tell me which are mine.
1: Okay, you're on.
4: Oh, man.
3: I hope you do this.
1: Of course not. I'm not going to do that.
2: I bet you couldn't tell the difference.
3: You'd be scared. You'd be turned on.
1: Oh, if I could. This is the second time I've mentioned that this show, Tom and I, should get married. I told you this.
2: Coming up, we have an incredible surprise. I am so excited about it. Only Miss Hooker knows about it. Coming up. When is it, next week?
3: I think so. Maybe.
2: Okay.
1: Does it have to
3: it
1: do
3: depends
1: with,
3: on which surprise you're talking about.
1: Is it a person or a food or both?
2: It's a thing.
3: It's a thing.
20: A thing.
1: Is it a hula hoop?
0: Is it a new robot?
20: Mm. Oh.
1: Is it a monkey?
2: It's not a monkey.
3: No.
2: But it's...
3: You guys will like it a lot.
20: All right, cool.
2: You're going to be very pleased.
1: Okay.
2: Next week, maybe?
3: Next week. Maybe, yeah.
2: Okay, good. We'll certainly look forward to that. Well, thanks for joining us today. These are the O'Reilly Auto Parts Studios, and this is the Bob and Tom Show.
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How's it going? Scott Cruz here. Hey, you still have a chance to sign up to win passes to Rock the Locks, the music festival, the 25th through the 27th of September in Umatilla. 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

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And links to follow Atiana on her social medias, those are at kkgl.com. Some pictures are there as well. 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
19: 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I've done this twice this week, and each day has ended in abject failure.
20: Oh, man. 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Yeah. 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I think they're like $4 at Michael's.
21: You went with turquoise.
19: I loved it. 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
20: You know something? 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

John Mellencamp's tour, where he played his hits, wrapped up a couple of days ago. Last song of the show, the tour, Hurt So Good. 96.9 The Eagle with Zeppelin.

I've got good news and bad news. It's the same news. Pumpkin spice lattes return to Starbucks 1 week from today. So that's either good news for you or bad news for you. It's just annoying news for me. I don't know why in the world we still have to make a big deal out of pumpkin spice quote-unquote season. It's just a thing that I don't participate in.

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They officially signed with Elektra Records for 7 albums on August 18th of 1966. The Doors, L.A. 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

Fleetwood Mac tribute band Tell Me Lies playing the Knitting Factory September 4th. You have a chance to win tickets to that performance this afternoon, 4:30 with Forrest. 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

Well, sure, we talked about pumpkin spice lattes returning to Starbucks 1 week from today, but what about good old-fashioned soda pop? What is each state's favorite? Well, this is according to Instacart, and they would know. Dr. Pepper, apparently pretty much the winner, number one in 17 states, including Idaho. I'm doing my part. Mountain Dew, number one in 5 states. Coca-Cola, Classic Coke is only number one in 3 states, Florida, Georgia, Louisiana. Diet Coke, top choice in 4 states, including Utah and Washington. Pepsi, number one in Delaware. Diet Pepsi, number one in Iowa and Oregon. Hey, Dr. Pepper, for the win, man.

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21: We got seated with two ladies. 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
19: We got seated with two ladies. They were women of a certain age.
20: They were at least 15 years older than we were.
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19: 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I don't know, but it was.
21: All right.
20: But we were seated right next to them. It looked like we were taking.
19: We were at their table.
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22: Twin widows.
21: What was it like being the younger one on the date for the first time?
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Annika Nilis? Nilis? There's three different ways to pronounce it online. Annika, current drummer for Rush, let's do it that way, said that she got a lovely message from Neil Peart's widow. She is fully on board with the journey that Rush is taking now and how they're taking it, which I think would be a huge load off of Annika doing the drumming. Rush and Limelight, 96.9 The Eagle with John Mellencamp.

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Tell Me Lies, a Fleetwood Mac tribute band performing September 4th at the Knitting Factory. You'll have a chance to win tickets to that performance 4:30 this afternoon with Forrest when he plays Name That Movie. It's Fleetwood Mac and Don't Stop. Well, shoot, it's time for me to stop because Forrest is next. Well, I won't stop until we hear Metallica.

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Sad news. 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Billy F. Gibbons says, today, Elwood and I lost a great friend and collaborator. 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Now, following Frank's passing, ZZ Top has canceled its upcoming shows in Salt Lake City and Colorado Springs.

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That song is featured season 2, episode 3, season 8, episode 2, season 6, episode 2. It's Always Sunny in Philadelphia. The running gag of the gang singing Thin Lizzy, the boys are back in town. Usually when Mac Dennis and Charlie get drunk and aggressively hyped up. It's 96.9 The Eagle, season 18. There are 3 episodes out now of the longest running live sitcom. It's Always Sunny in Philadelphia. Watch the first one. It's too early to judge. I mean, that show has been going on for so long. It can't be great forever. However, I am excited. Looks like Artemis is back.

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You want to talk about Nightmare Fuel? No, not the new U2 album coming out this year. A man was trapped in a cave for 15 days after fishing deep in the jungles of Mexico. Could you imagine being trapped underwater for an hour, let alone 15 days? He's got to have PTSD for sure. 38 Special, 96.9 The Eagle.

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0: There's the Rolling Stones on 96.9 The Eagle. It's only rock and roll, but I like it. Lead singer Mick Jagger on handling fame.
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21: 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Busy on the outbound connector, cold through the Y. Westbound 94 got some pretty sluggish stuff from Orchard through the merge into the 5 mile overpass. Seeing some heavy traffic from 10 mile through the Garrity interchange. Repaving work continues tonight and tomorrow at the I-84 10 mile interchange. The on-ramp to westbound 94 closed from 9 p.m. to 5 a.m.
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It's Double Vision on 96.9, The Eagle from Foreigner, and the 1996 murder of Tupac Shakur. The murder trial has begun in Las Vegas. It was an act of revenge, according to prosecutors, and some family members stepped out of the courtroom while others stayed to face autopsy photos. It's Aerosmith on The Eagle.

It was confirmed by the band today. Drummer Frank Beard from ZZ Top has passed away at the age of 77. According to reports, he was in hospice care at his home in Texas. And recently, we had been wondering if everything was okay because he had dropped off the ZZ Top tour. Shows in Salt Lake City and Colorado Springs have been canceled. 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
16: 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Slow on the outbound connector, cold through the Y. Westbound 94 really heavy, and so from Vista through the merge. Pretty busy from Meridian Road all the way through the Garrity Interchange. There is an accident westbound 94 just past McDermott off to the right shoulder. Also seeing some slowdowns on westbound 94 through the Karcher Interchange.
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1: I did that to Tom recently.
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1: 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I came up behind him to tell him something private. Hey, I took care of this or whatever. 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
3: Right. Yeah. It's very
1: Tom, just like arms down. You hug Tom. 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
24: 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Slowing on the outbound connector starts just after the Curtis Interchange. Westbound I-4 really heavy and slow from Vista through the Flying Y. Very busy conditions from the Flying Y all the way through the Garrity Interchange. So got a crash on westbound I-4 just past McDermott, way off to the right shoulder of the road.
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The band has said, yeah, they use some tracks to fill in things they can't do live, but they're not miming or lip-syncing. However, there is a video going viral. It sure looks like Vince Neil is lip-syncing. I'll share it on Instagram. 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That's Forest with two R's. 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

rock you like a hurricane, Scorpions, 96.9 The Eagle. Dee Snider had pointed out, you know, Ozzy didn't write most of his lyrics, and usually he relied on his bassist or co-writers, like Geezer Butler or Bob Daisley, or even Lemmy from Motorhead helped write a lot of the No More Tears album. Kelly Osbourne really upset, calling out Dee Snider, saying he's being very disrespectful. Dee Snider has apologized. Now, I don't think he has to, but I think this is the right move. He says, Kelly Osbourne, I'm sorry what I said hurt you. It was never my intent. My sympathies on the loss of your dad. 96.9 The Eagle.

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20: 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Accident westbound Franklin just past Milwaukee. Left lane is blocked. Still got water on the roadway. Westbound Northview at Curtis. All the lanes affected there. Outbound connector heavy and slow from Cole through the Flying Y. Westbound I-4 really busy. Stuff from Vista through the Merge. Heavy from the Y to Garrity.
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Man, if I was playing Spider-Man and I made $2 billion and it wasn't my first film, you would never see me again. 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
27: 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A few accidents causing problems for the drive home this afternoon. One northbound Eagle just beyond Eustick. The left lane is blocked there. Another one westbound Main Street at 17th Street. The right lane is blocked. Crash on the inbound connector just past Emerald. The right lane is blocked, causing delays getting into downtown Boise.
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ZZ Top has canceled shows tonight in Salt Lake City, tomorrow in Colorado Springs. ZZ Top drummer Frank Beard has passed away at the age of 77. A spokesperson for the band confirmed he actually passed away yesterday in hospice care at his ranch in Texas with his family.

when you just don't seem to have as much to lose. Strange how the night moves.